0: brought you here?
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1: Oh, unloading down the line. Both teams working so hard at the defensive end. Good court coverage. 27 kills, 63 swings, 9 dish overpass.
0: This is High School Volleyball on 94 Rock.
2: And we mean it this time, and welcome to Pierce. Tonight, a battle of two of the area's top volleyball teams in a Class C1, Class C2 matchup. The Laurel Concord Coleridge Bears, winners of seven straight, owners of an 18-3 record, have traveled here to Pierce to take on the 13-2 Blue Jays. LCC coming off a perfect 4-0 weekend at the Elkhorn Valley Invitational. Meanwhile, Pierce swept three opponents at the Holdridge Tournament. Two teams, just five losses between them all season. And tonight, they meet head-to-head in Pierce. Welcome in to the Midwest Bank broadcast booth. 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Mookie alongside Tori O'Gean. And this is the kind of, I don't know if we want to say mid-season matchup, because we're getting really close to postseason time, probably about a month away or so. But this is a marquee collision and really could mark where these two teams go after tonight.
3: Especially that, Mookie. Like you said, we're now getting closer to that postseason mark. Like Mookie said, it's about a month away. This is the time where you really have to start locking in and making sure that you secure as many wins as you can to get good placement going into postseason.
2: 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Norfolk Motor Company, one low price, plain and simple, always. Now, we have seen Pierce in action just a few weeks ago. Obviously, we were very impressed with that win that they got that night. And Nora Harrion up front, she is a force to be reckoned with, but don't sleep on the Werners. Caton and Kendall Werner were bringing the heat. That hitter position alternating with Harrion. First time we've seen LCC. They have great defensive pressure, a lot of digs this season. They've been keeping rallies alive, giving themselves additional opportunities to attack. And it'll be interesting to watch the Pierce serving game. 99 aces on the season, but LCC is no slouch. They have 98 of their own, so serving pressure could be a major factor tonight.
3: Exactly that, Mookie. I mean, we've talked about it in previous games. Serving can make it or break it in a match, especially if, you know, if there's one team that's not serving very well, but there's another team that is. Usually the team that is serving really well will come away with a win like that. So, and serving starts every single play in volleyball, so you have to make sure that serve is perfect.
2: Well, we certainly know that. We had a match recently that was rife with service errors, and it wound up costing a team the match. They might have swept it. Instead, they lost in five. I think what really is going to be the key factor tonight, the keys to the game with Norfolk Motor Company, can either team establish the middle, because both have the power to do it, but who is going to execute? They're very close in total blocks this season. LCC has a 42-38 edge, so winning that battle at the net could be the difference in what figures to be a very competitive match.
3: And even talking about blocks this week, looking at the LCC roster, LCC doesn't really have a lot of height on their roster compared to Pierce. And Pierce, in their starting lineups, they have, you know, majority of their starting lineup is in that 6 foot to 6 foot two range. LCC, on the other hand, they're all in around 5'7", 5'8". That is like their taller side. So it's really going to be an interesting lineup tonight to see how the LCC can adjust to Pierce having a lot more height on their end.
2: This may be before your time, but there was a basketball player named Spud Webb. He was 5'6" and could dunk. In fact, he won the slam dunk contest. So maybe LCC just has hops. We'll have to find out. Coming up, we'll get you your starting lineup and get you ready for action. Those are your to the game, Folk Motor Company. The keys to getting there, the keys to competing, and maybe someday the keys to your dream car. Norfolk Motor Company, one low price, plain and simple, always. It's LCC, it's Pierce, it's coming your way soon right here on 94 Rock.
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2: 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And for the Pierce Blue Jays, the 5'5 senior Kenzie Nygren, 6' junior Kendall Warner, 6'2 senior Nora Harriam, 6' senior Adrian Riggert, 6' sophomore Lydia Cohn, 6' sophomore Kaiten Warner, and the libero is the 5'3 senior Josie Painter. Some pregame ceremonies, and then we are back with high school volleyball.
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back. We apologize for the technical difficulties, sports fans, but we are back in the first set between Pierce and LCC with the Bears on top 4-3 here again. Well, I was attending to the technical difficulties there. A terrific kick by the Bears. They took shot. Here's a save on the other side. They set it up for Werner and Noah Harrion there actually for the

0: the lead up again for Harry, and then this time her massive attack is dug out on the other side. And this time, the Blue Jays successful. Harry gets another kill, and it's a 5-4 LCC lead.
1: Yeah.
0: Amazing that anyone is able to have an answer for Laura Harrion's outside swing.
1: Laura Harrion, a Division I commit to Drake University, already has

0: in, and this time it goes off the defender into the crowd. So Harry already with 3 kills on the night. We are tied at 5 in the first set. Pearson LCC.
1: LCC, Reina Rasmussen already has 3 kills under her belt too during the technical difficulties.
0: Wiggins serves, and there he is. Rasmussen setting it up. They get it over to the Pierce side. Now an opposite hitter tip shot, but it's sent back over on a free ball by LCC. They'll sit out for Harriet again, and she tooled the block. Harriet with another kill, her fourth, and Pierce with her first lead of the night. Here in set one, it's 6-5, Lady Jays.
1: Keeping it really close here. Consistently here. If they play like this all night, there's really no...

0: set number one. They're going to set it up. Warner puts it over on a hard shot, but it's dug out by the Bears. And now, as they put over a tip shot, Pierce can't handle it. And LCC reclaims the lead, 7-6. Is that McCorkendale on there?
1: I believe that was Erickson, number 20.

0: will set it up for an attack swing, and it goes long. Kendall Warner just couldn't find the inside of the back line at LCC back and forth 8-7. Set to go up.
1: No teams have been out of system yet tonight. Defense and offense are looking very locked in for this match.
0: Yeah, it's going to be the irresistible force versus the immovable object, as Pierce's attack swings are vicious, and we've rarely seen other

0: Great save by Painter. Three ball comes over. No, it goes into the net. Attack error by the Jays. A tough swing from the back line by Herrien there. And the Bears get the points. They lead 10-8.
1: Seems like Herrien just kind of ran out of options to try and return it.
0: And now we get an ace from, I believe that was...

0: outside near swing. That's dug out on the Pierce side by Freilich. And now here's a long shot that goes off Freilich and out the back. Point LCC. It goes brown on the kill. For the Bears.
1: It was actually Kata Erickson.
0: Erickson checked that. 12-9, LCC in front, 7-1. Here's a beautiful attack swing by Pierce, saved on the other side, and then they tip it into the donut. Another kill for Erickson. 13-9, Bears in front.

0: Wilson, three ball hole, but it goes into the net. Attack error LCC. And Pierce starting to get a little momentum on their side. They've cut the deficit to 13-11.
1: Truly packed student section for Pierce as well as the pep band.
0: And they sound in mid-season form. Dug out on the LCC side. Here's the opposite here in swing. Saved by Painter. And here's the tip shot over by Harrion that's dug out. Swanson setting it up for an outside here in swing. Saved at the net. Tip shot goes over and down. Rigger with her second kill. And it's a one.

nice save on the OCC side, setting it up for opposite here this week. And Patriot save sets it up for Harry, and dug out on the other side by the Bears, but set it up for an attacksman from the outside here position. Harry counters with her outside attack. It's down. What are we going to say?

comes over. They set it up here, and a beautiful quick shot, as you say, a two-hit, two-touch there. And so the point goes to

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big out there by Sechi. They send it back over. Harry, and again, good tip shot blocked at the net. It's saved. A roll shot comes back up to the pool side. Lowry picks it out. Harry sends a roll shot over. That's saved by Eriksson. They tip it back over the pool. Here is Werner. Dug out in the middle by Eriksson. Tip shot finds the Pierce donut. What a unbelievable rally there. That one

servant. He comes over, dug out on the back line by Werner. Both set it up. Here's a beautiful attack swing by Lydia.

0: video coach. Just a sophomore on this Duke lineup, but a lot of strength in the swing.
1: Erickson blocked at the net. What a block from Kaitlyn Werner. She ripped

service error as Painter sends one into the net. So just to see as Pierce got momentum on their side, it is point LCC to lead

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1: 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Shot by LCC, puts it down. On the push side for the point, 23-20. Bears 2 points away from taking set number one as LCC serves. Dug out, here's a tip shot, saved on the Bears side. And now an outside swing blocked for it by the Lady Jays. They set up for an opposite hitting swing. That one is saved on the back line by Harrion. Here's Kendall Warner, and her swing buries it.
2: Fifth kill of the night, just playing really strong and offensively on that outside.
1: Pierce not going.

Greenlee. Here's Nola Herrien tipping one over. That's dealt by the Bears. They send a three ball over. Brabant was ready for it. They set it up for Herrien again, and she absolutely...

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scoreboard, higher standard, higher calling. OCC 23, Pierce 22 in set one. Here's a great dig on the back line by Kendall Warner. Sets it up for Herrien. Dug out by Swanson on the other side. Now they'll set it up and send a free ball over back to Pierce. Warner sets it up. Here's Herrien, another attack swing. Dug out, but it goes off of Swanson into the crowd, and the Jays have come back to tie it at 23.

is set. All comes open. Bears bent on their feet. They're going to set it up. Bohorian attacks wing. Blocked at the net. Off the defender. Out of bounds.

0: system, as there was a service error right there.
1: And that one by the Lady J, so LCC gets the point, and once again, they can serve for the set. It comes over. Painter digs it out. It goes off the net. Here's Harrien sending a free ball over to the LCC. Middle and near swing, and she finds the back corner for the kill. I believe, was that McCorkendale?
0: I believe so, yes.
1: McCorkendale gets the kill to win set one, and what a set it was. 26-24, Bears take the first set over to you. We're back to set two next on 94 Rock.
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0: And it's a 4-1 Pierce lead here in set number two after LCC took the first set. 4-1, the Lady Jays lead. Kendall Werner tips it over. Here's one set up for an outside hitter swing. Blocked at the net by Werner. And now LCC on an attack swing, saved on the back line. And this time it's Kendall Werner with another kill as she tools the block at the net. 5-1 Pierce here in set number two.
1: That is Werner's eighth kill of the night. And her and Harrien are neck and neck when it comes to their amount of kills.
0: And now a shot at the net as sending it over was Rasmussen. Now a tip shot blocked at the net by Cohn. They send it to the back line. It's saved by Werner. They're going to set it up for Kate Werner, and that one goes long. Point LCC. Bears have cut the deficit to 5-2 here in set one. LCC, or set two, rather. LCC took set one.
1: LCC kind of struggling a little bit offensively, getting a little out of system here early in set two.
0: And now they send the ball over. Does Werner set it up at the net? Here's a thing by McCorkendale, or by Rasmussen, rather, and she'll get the point there off the kill. 5-3, Lady J still with the lead here in set two. After set one went the way of the Bears. And now here's a beautiful ace by Swanson. That is her second. At ace, brought to you by Security Bank of Laurel, Hardington, Coleridge, Osmond, and Allen. My kind of bank. Bears have cut the deficit to 5-4. Painter saves it off the serve. Harrien has it blocked at the net, but it goes out of bounds, so the Lady Jays get the point as Harrien tooled the block. Pierce extends their lead to 6-4 here in set two. And now they'll send it with a serve from Riggert, or Kate Werner, rather. Here's a beautiful save. Free ball comes back over to the LCC side, and now a free ball back over to Pierce. They're going to set it up for Harrien, a tip shot, and it's dug out by the Bears. Here's another setup, and another tip shot by Harrien, and another save by LCC. Now an attack swing, almost blocked at the net, but it falls harmlessly to the court. Point Bears, another outstanding rally. LCC has cut the Pierce lead to 6-5 here in set two.
1: Exactly that. LCC was down by, I believe, 5 points against the Blue Jays until they started coming back.
0: And now another tip shot, that time by Riggert. Once again, that trickeration where it looks like she's going to be the setter. Instead, she sends the tip shot over. It finds the donut, and Pierce back in front, 7-5. That's about the third time that's worked both of them.
1: Yeah, Riggert really smart at just seeing the court, seeing the out-of-system defense of LCC, and just putting it right.
0: Serves it over. It's set up there. Here's an opposite here to swing. And now a gorgeous attack swing from the back line there. Kaylin Setji with the kill for LCC. It's back to a one-point Pierce lead here in set two, 7-6. Lady Jays. Serve comes over from the Bears. Saved on the back line by Nora Harrien. They'll set it up for an opposite hitter swing and the kill. And another one for Kata Erickson, her seventh, and we are tied at seven here in set two. LCC took set one. Bears serve it over. Painter saves it. Tip shot over by Adrian Riggert. And I believe they say a net violation there.
1: I believe they're saying that the setter went over the net, which you can't. Once the ball's over the net, you can't reach over the net to try and pass it back.
0: So one violation or another, and LCC has their first lead in this set, 8-7. And now here is the hammer coming from Nora Harrien, this time from the opposite hitter position. She buries it. We're tied at 8.
1: Nora Harrien just showing that she can work at all parts of the floor. We've seen attacks from the back row. We've seen attacks from the right side and the outside. She can just work everywhere on the floor, and that's great offense for
0: and
1: Pierce.
0: She serves here. Dug out on the back line by McCorkendale. Here's a tip shot over. Oh, a dose of their own medicine as Brown sent it over there. Once again, thinking it was the setter, and she's the tipper, and she puts LCC back in front, 9-8.
1: Yeah, that kill was actually on Carly Coles.
0: And now Painter saves it off of the LCC serve. And here is a shot that the Lady Jays thought they had gotten the kill from Cone, but instead they say it went wide. Point LCC, Bears with a 10-8 lead. They set it up for Harry and, or Kendall Warner rather, from outside hitter position, dug out by the Bears. And here's an attack swing. That time, Taylen Setji drops it on the Pierce side. And the Bears have their biggest lead of set two after taking set one. LCC leading 11-8. And here comes the serve from Brown. And it comes over, dug out by Harrion. They'll set it up. Outside hitter tip, dug out and tipped again over by Pierce. Free ball comes back over from LCC. They'll set it up for Kendall Warner. Another dig out, this time by Rasmussen. She'll send it back over. Painter sets it up for Kendall Warner. Dug out again by the Bears, but couldn't get the pass over to Setji. It drops, and Pierce gets the point. Another outstanding rally. 11-9, the LCC lead here in set two.
1: Bears slowly came back against the Blue Jays. They were down at the beginning of the set, but now they have a two-point lead over the Blue Jays.
0: Here comes Erickson with a killer middle swing, and she finds the floor, puts LCC back in front by three. 12-9 here in set two. Bears took set one. And Erickson, service error. That one goes long. Point Pierce, 12-10. Haven't seen a whole lot of those tonight. The service game has really been on point for both squads.
1: It's good to see that, too, especially the past few games we've had where it was just service error after service error. These teams, when it comes to serving, they're very locked in.
0: Frelick, hoping you didn't give her the announcer jinx, sends one. And yeah, dug out on the back line by Swanson. And no one knew who was taking the pass there. Bears get out of system, and Pierce gets the point. They cut the deficit to 12-11.
1: There has been a little bit of miscommunication on the Bears' side of the floor this second set.
0: After LCC took set one, they lead this one 12-11. Frelick with another serve. Swanson digs it out. They set it up. Here's a middle attacker swing off the defender. No, they say it was not touched, and it goes out of bounds. So attack error. We're tied at 12. Here in set two.
1: All tied up in set two. Both teams just playing really well offensively and defensively, but it's definitely a block party out there on both sides of the floor.
0: And if you miss set one, it went 26-24 in favor of Pierce. They set it up now, and here comes a tip shot over, blocked at the net by Brown. Now they'll set it up for Erickson. It's dug on the back line by Harrion, and she'll send one just wide. On a back line attack swing, a little too much mustard. LCC back 18-12 here in set two. Bears took set one. Harrion sometimes just doesn't know her own strength. And here's Painter saving it off the LCC serve. And that time, Caitlin Werner tools the block as she hammers it home to tie it at 13. Set number two all knotted up, and Pierce will serve. It's Kendall Warner sending one to the middle. Dug out on the back line. They'll have to send it. Roll shot over. Dug out by Frelick on the Pierce side. They send it over. Harrion's attack swing. A great dig by the Bears. Painter sets it up again for Harrion. And this time her swing goes long again. Attack error Pierce. Bears back on top 14-13.
1: Seems like Harrion just really wants that lead for the Blue Jays. Trying to do everything she can offensively for them. Unfortunately just hitting the ball way too hard.
0: Here's a roll shot by Caitlin Warner. Dug out on the back line by the Bears. Outside hitters. A net. But I believe a net violation there. Or was it a two-touch?
1: I believe that was an antenna violation.
0: Either way, it's point LCC off. 13 Bears here in set two. LCC took set one. Frelick dug it out. They set it up. Harrion's attack swing. Dug out beautifully by Swanson. Tip shot over by Riggert. Saved by Brown. Here sets it up for Harrion again. And that one, are they going to say another net violation there?
1: No, it came off the block and then just went out of bounds. So
0: either way, LCC gets the point. We get a timeout. on the Faith Health scoreboard. Faith Health, higher standard, higher calling. Set number two after LCC took set one. Bears 16, Pierce 13.
2: 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They train, compete, and push themselves to be their best. But when an injury gets in the way, getting back in the game matters. 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

0: Back here in Pierce on 94 Rock. We apologize for the technical difficulties. We are in set number two after LCC took set one, and the Bears lead 18-16. Comes to LCC. Here's it set up on the outside hitter position, or opposite hitter position there. It's tipped over by Riggert. Here is another beautiful attack swing. That time it's Nora Harrion. She drops the hammer. She's into double-digit kills, and she has cut the LCC lead to 18-17 here in set two after the Bears took set one. Harrion will serve. Service error into the net.
1: I believe that's her second service error of the night for the Blue Jays.
0: And fourth overall for the team, so point Bears. And a 19-17 advantage here in set two. Painter with the save off the serve. Tip shot comes over, but it's saved by the Bears. They'll set it up for an opposite hitter attack swing. That's saved by Painter on the Pierce side. Kendall Werner, her attack swing from the outside hitter position is saved on the LCC side. And this time, another kill for the Bears. And this time it's Erickson, their leading killer tonight for LCC. They've extended it to 20-17.
1: LCC still staying very hard defensively, but they are getting out of system on their offense.
0: And here's a long attack swing by Kendall Werner. It just goes over the back line. Point Bears on the floor. Here in set number two with LCC up one set to none. It's Bears 21, Pierce 17. 94 Rock.
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0: High school volleyball on 94 Rock on the Faith Health scoreboard. Faith Health, higher standard, higher calling. We're in set number two. LCC took set one. Bears lead 21-17 over Pierce. Painter saves it off the serve. Here's Nora Harrion with a gorgeous attack swing from the back line. And it goes off the defender out of bounds. Another kill for Harrion. Pierce cuts the deficit to 21-18 here in set two.
1: That's Harrion's 12th kill of the night, just in double digits. She's one of the only players on the floor to be in double digits for the Blue Jays.
0: Painter with the serve for Pierce. They're going to set it up for a middle tip shot, and it just goes long. Point Jays, they have cut it down to two, 21-19. Kind of the way the first set played out, it looked like the Bears were going to run away with it, and then a great rally by Pierce to get back in the game. LCC eventually took a 26-24. Here's Painter setting it up at the net. A tip shot comes over from Riggert. They set it up now for Erickson, blocked at the net by Werner. And now a free ball comes over to the Pierce side. They set it up for Kendall Werner, saved and dug out by the Bears. Here's an opposite, or rather an outside swing. That's dug out by Riggert. They tip it over. Another great dig for Pierce, but they send a free ball over wide, and the Jays win the point on another amazing rally. And 21-20, LCC leading in set two.
1: During those long rallies, you can really see the Bears kind of getting out of system offensively, but they're doing everything they can just to get the ball over the net.
0: Painter sends the serve over. Here comes a free ball. Painter going to set it up for Kendall Werner. Her tip shot blocked at the net, but Werner saves it on the Pierce side. Here's Harrion. That one saved by Swanson for LCC. They send a free ball over. They'll set it up this time for Kendall Werner. Dug out on the back line by Brown and over. Here is Riggert setting it up. A great shot by Lydia Cohn, but dug out by the Bears. Harrion digs it out on the Pierce side. They set it up for Werner, and that time she buries it. Kaitlyn Werner drops the hammer, and we are tied at 21. Timeout LCC on the Faith Health scoreboard. Faith Health, higher standard, higher calling. LCC took set one. Pierce is tied set two at 21 on 94 Rock.
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0: High school volleyball on 94 Rock on the Faith Health scoreboard. Faith Health, higher standard, higher calling. Tied at 21, LCC and Pearson set two. Bears took set one. Great dig on the back line by Nora Harrion. Free ball comes over. LCC sets it up for a tip shot from the middle position. Painter saves it. Here's an opposite hitter swing. That's dug out, but it goes into the crowd. And the kill goes to Elena Harrion, the freshman. She's had a handful tonight. And Pierce has their first lead since early on, 22-21. Another set that looks to go down to the wire.
1: Yeah, their last lead this set was just in the beginning when they were up about 5-2 on LCC.
0: Painter serves it. They set it up. Here's a roll shot saved by Painter on the Pierce side. They set it up for Kendall Warner. Her shot blocked at the net. Set it up for Nora Harrion. Her tip shot is saved in the middle by LCC. They send it over, and the back and forth. Now an attack swing finds the floor for LCC. Another kill for Kata Erickson, their leading killer tonight. We're tied at 22 again.
1: 22s across the board, just like Mookie said. Both teams starting to get a little bit out of system on the floor.
0: Swanson sends it over. Here is a gorgeous attack swing by Kaiten Warner from the middle. Finds the inside of the back line. Puts Pierce back in front. 23-22 here in set two. LCC leads one set to nothing. Frelick will serve for Pierce. Last one went down to the wire, 26-24. LCC won in set one. Frelick sends it over to the back line, and that one just goes long. Another service error for the Blue Jays. That's been one of their big albatrosses tonight. We're tied at 23. And really uncharacteristic, because both of these teams have some of the highest ace totals in their respective classes. LCC saves a vicious attack swing from Kate and Warner. Riggert sends a gorgeous tip shot over and finds the floor. Adrian Riggert with the kill. And Pierce, 1 point away from taking set two. They lead 24-23. Kendall Warner will serve for the set. Fans on their feet across the way on the Pierce side. It comes over. Saved on the back line by Setji. Here's an attack swing. Just finds the inside of the near sideline.
1: Frustration on the floor from Kenzie Nygren. Thought that that ball was out for sure, but it just painted the line.
0: So they send it over, and Pierce has to send a free ball for LCC. Here's an outside hitter swing saved by Painter for Pierce. They set it up for Harrion, and she drops the hammer. Nora Harrion puts Pierce back in front. Is that 13 kills now? Yeah, 25-24, the Pierce lead. Wow. We're going to keep it here in this timeout. But Nora Harrion, she's, what do we say, who are you going to call slump busters? Every time that Pierce looks like they're on the ropes, Harrion has been the one to bring it back. But certainly give credit to both Warners. Kendall and Kaiten have come up with some amazing shots. Riggert and Combe with some great kills. Over on the leading killer, but Setji and Rasmussen have delivered their share of some beautiful swings, and I've been most impressed with their defense. Peyton Swanson, their libero, some of the best digs we've seen this season. Both of these teams in prime time midseason form tonight. So Pierce will serve for set two. Kaiten Warner sends it over to the middle, saved on the backside by Brown. They set it up for Erickson, and she is, or check that, it's Rena Rasmussen. Gets her second kill in a row as it goes off the defender. We're knotted at 25. This one's going into extra points again.
1: Just like the first set, going into extra points, just down to who is going to jab at it first.
0: They set it up. Nora Harrion, tip shot, saved on the LCC side. And they're going to say Net violation against Pierce. Point LCC as Rasmussen went up for the attack swing. The violation against the Lady Jays. So now LCC will serve to go up two sets to none. Freilich saves it on the Pierce side. They set it up for Nora Harrien, and she drops the sledgehammer line just inside. And 26 all.

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0: Back in Pierce on 94 Rock, we apologize for the technical difficulties. It was Nora Harrion getting her 15th kill to win the set for Pierce, 28-26. After LCC took set one, 26-24, a great rally by the Lady Jays. They were down by five late in that set, but reel off half a dozen straight points. They went to extras, and 28-26, the final. And it's been Nora Harrion providing the offense for the Lady Jays. On the LCC side, it's been Kata Erickson, their leading killer. But the defense has been outstanding. That's what kept LCC in it. And for Pierce, some great play at the net, particularly on those little trick tip shots where you think they're setting it up for an outside swing and they tip it over. So both teams are really pulling out the full playbook tonight.
1: Exactly that, Mookie. One thing I have noticed about LCC's defense is they always have a response for Pierce hitters. They always are getting under the ball. They're always digging the ball. Are they exactly getting those kills over the net? No. You've seen a lot of free balls come from the Bears tonight while answering back against the Pierce offense, but still props on them for getting the ball over even though it's a free ball.
0: So we are now heading to set number three, brought to you tonight by Ashoff Construction of Osmond, your area Sentinel and Lester location. We anticipated when we talked about it in the pregame that this one would go the distance all five sets, and certainly it has played to form with both going into extra points. LCC taking the first one, 28-26. Pierce 26-24 was the Bears' score in that first set, 28-26, the Pierce win in set number two. But what also has impressed me, both teams unrelenting. Anytime they get down, they don't get out. They get down by three or four points, they rally. They get within 1 point of losing a set, they rally to send it to extra points. Both squads have been playing in top form tonight.
1: If Pierce plays this third set like they've been playing, when the sets get to those extra points, they can definitely take this third set away.
0: And LCC will serve it over. Painter saves it for the Jays. They're going to set it up for Kendall Werner. Her roll shot goes to the back line and just long. Attack error Pierce. Point LCC. We're just underway here in set number three. Mookie and Tori O'Gean in the Midwest Bank broadcast booth. Midwest Bank, your community bank, offering you the big bank technology you need and small-town service you want. Tip shot comes over from Rigger, but it just goes wide of the mark. Point LCC bears up 2-0 here in set three. And Erickson serves it over. Gorgeous dig by Painter on the Pierce side. Kendall Werner, her attack swing, finds the floor. Point Pierce, they're on the board. 2-1 LCC here in set three. We're tied at one set apiece. Kendall Werner serving for the Lady Jays. Full house here in the Jays' nest. They'll send it over. Dugout on the back line. They set it up for an outside hitter swing by Rasmussen. That one just goes long. We are tied at two.
1: All tied up early in the first set. Last set, you know, Pierce had about a 6-point lead over the Bears, but now the Bears are keeping it close this third set.
0: And now they get out of system on the LCC side. Could not set up the pass. It goes out of bounds. Point Pierce. Yeah, we get lots of momentum swings. You'll see teams with 3 or 4 points in a row reeled off, but then the other one battles right back. Kendall Werner sends the serve over. Dug out on the backside by Rasmussen. The tip shot over for LCC. Here's an opposite hitter swing, roofed by Rasmussen. She gets the block. LCC gets the point. We're tied at three.
1: Rena Rasmussen, one of the five seniors on the squad, leading the.
0: Here's Freeland Nygren with a valiant effort to try to dig that one out, but the ace will go to McCorkindale. That ace brought to you by Security Bank of Laurel, Hardington, Coleridge, Osmond, and Allen. My kind of bank. LCC in front now, 4-3, as Nora Harrion pulls some double duty and does moisture cleanup on the Blue Jays side. Greatly appreciated. Let's keep this one injury free. Don't want to have an incident like at Wrigley Field with the Huskers in Missouri, because then we'd have to move this game to the Devaney. Painter on a great dig. Tip shot over by Riggert. and nearly saved by LCC, but it goes out of bounds. Point Pierce, we're knotted at four. Back and forth we go in set number three after each team took the first two sets. We're knotted at one there and knotted at four here in set number three. Caton Warner sends it over. Great dig on the back line by Brown. Here is Rasmussen, and that one blocked at the net by Cohn. Point Pierce, 5-4 Lady Jays lead.
1: That kill actually went straight in the net. It looks like Rasmussen just had an awkward angle to that kill from the set.
0: Well, I was going to give Cohn the credit there because there was a battle at the net, but the net won. And so here is a nice little save and a tip shot over by Riggert, but sent right back over by the Bears. She sets it up. Her attack swing goes off the defender, out of bounds. Point Pierce, 6-4, Lady Jays in front here in set three. We're tied at one set apiece. Nora Harrion has been the story for Pierce, as has been the case all season long. Caton Warner sends it over. It goes off the back defender. A save attempt off the back wall, but they say, nope, out of bounds. Point Pierce, 7-4, Lady Jays. And give Warner the ace, brought to you by Security Bank of Laurel, Hardington, Coleridge, Osmond, and Allen, my kind of bank. Caton Warner serving, service error into the net. Bears cut the deficit to 7-5. Warner checks out. Painter back in.
1: Pierce looking to stay on top for majority of the set as they are ahead by two.
0: Painter comes right in and gets the save. Sets it up for Nora Harry, and it's dug out beautifully on the Bears' side. They set it up again for Nora, and her tip shot doesn't go over. So point LCC on an attack error by the Jays. I'm telling you, some of the best digs tonight have come from the LCC side. I didn't think anyone would have an answer for Harrion's attack swings based on what we've seen this season, but the Bears have tonight. They cut the deficit to 7-6. Here's a tip shot over by Lydia Cohn, saved by the Bears. Painter saves the tip shot on the Pierce side. They're going to have to send a free ball over back to Pierce. Painter's going to set it up. Here's Nora Harrion, blocked at the net. Tip shot goes over. That's saved by LCC. Here is Riggert with a middle swing that finds the back line. Point Pierce on another gorgeous rally. Block party, killer swings. They got it all. Jays lead 8-6 here in set three, tied at one set apiece. Wow.
1: What a swing by Riggert there. I mean, most of her kills tonight, that was her fifth kill tonight. Her last four were just on her tipping it over, pretending like she's going to set it, but that was a full-blown swing from Riggert.
0: High school volleyball at its finest here tonight in Pierce. Both teams playing lights out. Here's a tip shot over by LCC, saved by Elena Harrion. They'll set it up for a middle attack swing. Beautiful dig by Painter on the Pierce side. Set it up now for a roll shot by Riggert. Put up a middle swing by Rasmussen, and she buries it for the Bears. LCC with the point. They've cut the Pierce lead to 8-7 here in set three, tied at a set apiece. And now Erickson will serve, or check that, Rasmussen will serve for the Lady Jays. Painter saves it on the back line. Caton Warner with an attack swing, dug out by McCorkindale. They set it up for an outside hitter swing, but that one goes into the net by Erickson. Lady Jays back up by two. It's 9-7. And it will be Nora Harrion serving for the Lady Jays. Tied at one set apiece. Pierce up by two here in set three. And Harrion gets the ace. Nobody was ready for that on the LCC side. That ace brought to you by Security Bank of Laurel, Hardington, Coleridge, Osmond, and Allen, my kind of bank. Just dropped it right in the donut. I didn't even think they were... That was one of those do-overs. We weren't ready.
1: Yeah, it seems like there's just some big miscommunication in the back row there as there are three players just looking at each other after that ace.
0: 10-7 with the Pierce lead. Gorgeous block at the net by the other Harrion. Elena roofs it. 11-7. Pierce with their biggest lead of this set. We're in number three, tied at a set apiece. Nora Harrion serving for the Lady Jays. Sends one to the back middle, dug out by Brown. They'll set it up for an outside hitter tip shot by Rasmussen. That one dug out by Warner. She'll send an attack swing over, dug out by Brown. Here's a one dug out by Painter on the Pierce side, off an attack swing by McCorkindale. Now a roll shot by LCC, dug out by Painter, but it goes into the antenna. Point LCC. Pierce still leads 11. Man, some of the best rallies we've seen so far this year between these two squads. Back and forth we go.
1: some more moisture on the Blue Jays' side of the court.

0: Back here in Pierce on 94 Rock, we apologize for the technical difficulties. We are in set three, each team taking a set apiece. Pierce and LCC, Lady Jays on top here, 12-10 in set number three. Painter will serve for Pierce. And sends it over. Saved on the back line by Brown. Going to set it up for an outside hitter swing by McCorkindale. Dug out by Painter. Set it up for Kendall Warner. Her tip shot off the defender and down. Point Pierce. Lady Jays leading 13-10. Quick recap. LCC took set 126-24. Pierce took set 228-26. Both have gone into extra points, and we expect this one probably will as well. Painter with the serve. Set it up for a middle swing by Erickson. That one goes long. Point Pierce. Lady Jays with their biggest lead of this set, 14-10. Painter serving for the Lady Jays. Sends it to the back line. Dug out by Brown. Set it up here. Brown with a roll shot over. It goes long. Attack error Bears. Pierce extends the lead to 15-10. Bears want to talk it over. On the Faith Health scoreboard, higher standard, higher calling, Faith Health, set number three, tied at a set apiece, Pierce 15, LCC 10, 94 Rock.
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0: High school volleyball on 94 Rock on the Faith Health scoreboard. Faith Health, higher standard, higher calling. Set number three, tied at a set apiece. Pierce 15, LCC 10. Painter serves it over for the Lady Jays. Saved on the back line by Swanson. Sets it up. Rena Rasmussen floors it. Another gorgeous middle attack. Cuts the deficit to 15-11. Rasmussen really coming on strong on the offensive side.
2: Yeah, she just exploded from the middle of the floor. Not really expecting her to swing as hard as she did.
0: Swanson serves it for the Bears. They set it up. Riggert. Here's a roll shot by Harrion, and that one goes long. Attack error Pierce. Point LCC. Lady Jays lead down to 15-12, and Swanson will serve for the Lady Bears. Sends it to the back line, dug out by Harrion. Painter sets it up for Kendall Warner. Her tip shot saved on the back line by Brown. They'll set it up now for McCorkindale, and that one blocked at the net. Pierce with the point and a 16-12 lead here in set three, tied at a set apiece. It'll be Freilich now serving for the Lady Jays. Deep from behind the back line. Going to send a long one over to the middle. Brown digs it out. They set it up for an opposite hitter swing, or outside hitter swing, rather, and it just drops into the donut as Riggert made a valiant effort at a dig. Point for the Bears. A 16-13 Pierce lead here in set three. As Lady J is starting to get a little out of system there. Freilich with a nice dig off the serve. They set it up for Kendall Warner. That one is dug out. Erickson, Erasmussen rather, but it goes off her fist out of bounds. So point Pierce. The Jays get back in the swing of things here with a 17-13 lead here in set three, tied at a set apiece. Kendall Warner serving for Pierce. And it comes to the back line to Brown. And goes out of bounds. Or check that. That was Rasmussen. She says, I'll take responsibility for that one. So the ace brought to you by Security Bank of Laurel, Hardington, Coleridge, Osmond, and Allen. Security Bank, my kind of bank. 18-13 Lady Jays lead. Here's Kendall Warner on the serve. It goes into the net, but they're able to send a roll shot back over to Pierce. Set it up for Nora Harrion. Her shot, an awesome effort by Swanson, laying out for a pancake, but couldn't get there in time. So another kill for Nora Harrion and a 19-13 Pierce lead.
2: A little bit of frustration coming from Julie Coles, the head coach for the Bears. Seems to be a little disappointed in her defense right now.
0: Kendall Warner sends it over. McCorkindale saves it on the back line. Set it up for an outside hitter swing by Erickson. Saved by Nora Harrion, and she buries it from her outside hitter position. Another gorgeous attack swing. Another kill for Harry in 2013. The Pierce leading here in set three. Timeout on the Faith Health scoreboard. Faith Health, higher standard, higher calling. Tied at a set apiece. Pierce with a 7-point lead in set three on 94 Rock.
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0: High school volleyball on 94 Rock on the Faith Health scoreboard. Faith Health, higher standard, higher calling. Tied at a set apiece here in set three. Pierce 20, LCC 13. Lady Jays and Kendall Warner serving with the 7. Got by Erickson. Set it up. Blocked by Pierce. They'll set it up for a tip shot, and it finds the floor. Kate Warner with another kill. The sophomore having an outstanding night and the biggest Lady Jays lead of the night, 21-13 here in set three.
2: Blue Jays on a huge offensive run as the Bears just really out of system defensively. Lots of errors, lots of miscommunication.
0: And another ace from Kendall Warner, brought to you by Security Bank of Laurel, Harlington, Coleridge, Osmond, and Allen, my kind of bank. After LCC had cut it to 14-13, Lady Jays have reeled off 8 straight points. They lead 22-13. Warner, that one goes long. Surface error, point Bears, 22-14, the Pierce lead. Tied at a set apiece. Pierce trying to take control, but those surface errors have really been a bugaboo. Gorgeous dig from Freilich off the LCC serve, and Harrion tools the block. Fires the outside hitter swing right into the defender. Point Pierce. They're 2 points away from taking a 2-set-to-1 lead, 23-14.
2: Pierce, their offense is just red hot in the set three. LCC Bears just have no response for this.
0: Here's Kate Warner serving it. Erickson sets it up, and a tip shot goes into the net by Rasmussen. Attack error. Point Pierce, and the Lady Jays 1 point away from taking set three, 24-14. So they've got 10 set points to work with here. And it'll be Kate Warner with the serve. Dug out on the back line by McCorkindale, but it goes out of bounds. And an ace wins the set. That ace brought to you by Security Bank of Laurel. Security Bank of Laurel, Harlington, Coleridge, Osmond, and Allen. My kind of bank. Pierce takes set three. They lead 25-14 to score. Back with set four on 94 Rock.
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0: 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LCC took set 126-24. Pierce battled back to win set two, also an extra points, 28-26. And then the Lady Jays taking full control in that third set, with several aces and some gorgeous attack swings by Harrion and Kendall Warner, 25-14. We're back with set four next on 94 Rock.
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0: Start of set four on 94 Rock. Pierce leads LCC 2-1 after taking set three, 25-14, and the Lady Jays will serve to begin this one.

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1: But thanks for sticking with us. And in set number four, it is a 4-3. After LCC took set number one, Pierce battled back to win sets two and three, 28-26 and 25-14. Ace coming over from Boston Brown. That ace brought to you by Security Bank of Laurel, Hardington, Coleridge, Osmond, and Allen. My kind of bank, we're tied at four. Brown will send it over again. Painter saves it for the Lady Jays. Here's a beautiful kill shot by Lydia Cohn. She buries it. Pierce in front, 5-4 here in set four.
2: The set staying alive. I mean, in set three, it was very much neck and neck for the first couple of points, and then Pierce just went on a huge scoring run.
1: And now it's Riggert sending it over for the Lady Jays, and another ace as she drops it right in the donut. Valiant effort by McCorkindale to try to pancake it, but that ace brought to you by Security Bank of Laurel, Hardington, Coleridge, Osmond, and Allen. My kind of bank, 6-4, the Pierce lead here in set four as they are going for the match. Up two sets to one. Set it up here, and a roof by Herrien, and you hear the roof, roof, roof call as she blocked it at the net. Point Pierce, 7-4.
2: That was a huge block by Nora, just using her height to her advantage. She stands at 6'2", and just using her hops and her height to her advantage to block everything from the Bears.
1: Riggert serving, Pierce leading 3 points here in set number four, up two sets to one, and another ace for the Lady Jays. It goes off the defender, out of bounds. That ace brought to you by Security Bank of Laurel, Hardington, Coleridge, Osmond, and Allen. Security Bank, my kind of bank, 8-4. Lady Jays really starting to take control and going for the match after dropping the first set. Another near ace, but that's pancaked, now sent back over. And are they going to say a double hit? Yep, a two-hit ball. It's still technically an ace for Riggert. Brought to you by Security Bank of Laurel, Hardington, Coleridge, Osmond, and Allen. Security Bank, my third ace of the set. 5-point Pierce lead, 9-4. Pierce leads two sets to one. Riggert with another serve. This one barely dug out, but it goes into the net. Third straight ace. Wow. If this were poker there, she'd be cleaning the house. 10-4, the Lady Jays lead. That ace brought to you by Security Bank of Laurel, Hardington, Coleridge, Osmond, and Allen. My kind of bank. Here's another serve from Riggert. This one dug out by McCorkindale. Sends it over on a gorgeous attack swing, and the Bears finally find an answer as they get the kill. Or check that. That was Rasmussen. Sorry. Rena Rasmussen gets Pierce, gets LCC back on the board. 10-5, the Pierce lead. Lydia Cohn with an attack shot dug out on the back line by Setji. Painter sets it up. Here's Nora Herrien dropping the hammer. Another kill for the senior. Point Pierce, 11-5, the Lady Jays lead in set number four. Pierce up two sets to one.
2: That is Herrien's 21st kill of the night.
1: Far and away, the leading killer for either squad. And she'll serve here with her team up by six and up two sets to one. Dug out on the back line. Now LCC, and Rasmussen gets roofed. Alina Herrien with the block at the net. Timeout Bears on the Faith Health scoreboard. Faith Health, higher standard, higher calling. We're in set four. Pierce up two sets to one and up 12-5 over LCC on 94 Rock.
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1: High school volleyball on 94 Rock on the Faith Health scoreboard. Faith Health, higher standard, higher calling. We're in set four. Pierce up 2-1 and up 12-5 over LCC. Service error as that one goes long from Harrion. And the Bears cut the deficit down to Tross tonight for Pierce. It's been those service errors that's kept LCC in it. And now the Bears will serve. Beautiful pancake on the Pierce side by Kendall Warner. They'll send a free ball over back to LCC. Tip shot, no, for Arena Rasmussen. Killer attack swing, just finds the back inside corner. Point Bears. LCC down by five here in set four. Here comes the serve from the Lady Bears. Painter digs it out. They'll set it up for a tip shot from Kendall Warner, saved on the back line by Swanson. Set it up for a roll shot by the Bears, saved on the back line by Harrion and Pierce. Kendall Warner sends a tip shot over. That's saved by LCC. Here's an outside hitter swing, and she tools the block. Rena Rasmussen with another point. Or check, that was at Erickson. Erickson gets the kill for the Bears and cuts the Pierce lead to 12-8 here in set four. Serve comes over from LCC, dug out by Warner. Set it up for Lydia Cohn. Her attack shot at the middle is saved and sent back over. Kendall Warner sends her attack into the net. Attack error Pierce, point LCC. Lady Jays want to talk it over. We'll keep it here in set four with Pierce on top 2-1 and what was a 12-4 lead. We talked about it earlier. These teams love to... Certainly we saw Pierce earlier in the set with three straight aces from Riggert build that big 8-point advantage, but now five straight points thanks to some attack and service errors by Pierce, and the Bears are right back.
2: Beginning of set four, the Bears defense was just really slacking. A lot of errors, a lot of miscommunications, but seems like something in their huddle got them to lock in.
1: Carly Cole sends it over for LCC. Here's a tip shot by Nalena Harrion. That's dug out on the Bears side. Set it up for an outside hitter swing and give her the kill. And that is Rena Rasmussen, or Kata Erickson, check that, with another kill for the Bears. Cuts it down to a 12-10 Pierce lead here in set four. Pierce up 2-1. Cole sends over another serve. Here's an attack shot blocked at the net. Beautiful block by McCorkindale. Give her the kill. And Hattie has cut it down. Pierce lead 12-11 here in set four. Neither of these teams have any quit in their fight. McCorkindale sends it over. Give her an ace. An ace for Hattie and the Bears, tied at 12 here in set four. That ace brought to you by Security Bank of Laurel, Hardington, Coleridge, Osmond, and Allen. My kind of bank. What a rally from the Bears. Down by eight here in set four. Pierce up 2-1. Here's a roll shot by Harrion, dug out by Coles. Send it over on a roll shot back to the Pierce side. Painter sets it up for Kendall Warner. Her tip shot saved and then tipped back over by Pierce. Set it up at the net. Outside hitter swing and a net violation against the Jays. Point Bears, LCC in front 13-12. Another gorgeous rally.
2: I believe that was a net violation on Elena Harrion. Just got too far into the net trying to block. Have another timeout on the floor.
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1: High school volleyball on the Faith Health scoreboard. Faith Health, higher standard, higher calling out of the timeout. Another gorgeous block at the net. That one by Rasmussen, and LCC leads set four. Pierce up 2-1. Cole sends it over. Painter saves it for Pierce. Set it up for Cone. Her middle attack swing dug out.

0: Back here in Pierce on 94 Rock, we apologize for the... LCC leading 17-15 here in set four. Pierce up 2-1. Tip shot comes over. Saved on the back line by Freilich. We'll set it up for Kendall Werner. She sends a free ball over back to LCC. Set it up at the net. Attack swing saved on the other side by Painter. Kendall Werner with an attack swing. That's dug out by Rasmussen. Rasmussen fires it over. This one goes out of bounds off of Nygren. Point LCC. Bears extending to their biggest lead of this set. 18-15. Pierce up 2-1. And LCC trying to send it to a fifth and deciding set. And the serve comes over from Erickson. By the Bears. Here's Rasmussen. And she tools the block. Point LCC and the Bears on a huge rally up 19-15 here in set four.
1: Bears have really locked in both defensively and offensively. Still a little out of system offensively, but they're doing everything they can to get the ball over.
0: Painter sends it up. Kendall Werner has it blocked at the net, but it goes out of bounds. So point Pierce. They cut the deficit down to 19-16. We're in set four. Pierce up 2-1, but the Bears up by three. It'll be Kendall Werner serving for Pierce. Comes to the middle. Dug out by Erickson. Set it up and send a free ball over back to Pierce. Riggert sends it up for Nora Harrion, and she buries it. Nora Harrion, what does she have, like 23 kills now?
1: She had 22 after that kill.
0: She'll probably get 23. 19-17, the LCC lead here in set four. Pierce on a little rally of their own. Kendall Werner serves it over. Dug out on the back line, but it goes into the net. Give her the ace to Kendall Werner. That ace brought to you by Security Bank of Laurel, Hardington, Coleridge, Osmond, and Allen, my kind of bank. Lady Jays have cut it down to a one-point deficit. 19-18 LCC on top here in set four. Set up now. Here's an outside hitter swing by Rasmussen. Dug out by Painter on the Pierce side. Rigger sends it up for Nora Harrion. And that one tools the block again. Point Pierce. Top four. Every single set, with the exception of number three, has just gone down to the wire.
1: Pierce is starting to come back. They're starting to really lock in and bring that energy up, both offensively and defensively.
0: Kendall Werner serve saved on the back line. Here is a gorgeous attack swing by Rena Rasmussen that finds the floor. LCC back in front, 20-19. Early on, Erickson was the leading killer, but Rasmussen has really come on for the Bears. They lead by a point, trying to send it to a fifth and deciding set. Dug out on the back line by Nygren. Set it up for Nora Harrion. Dug out on the back line by McCorkendale and the Bears. Here's a tip shot saved on the back line by Kendall Werner. Nora Harrion's tip shot saved by McCorkendale. A tip shot now by the Bears. Sent back over on a free ball by Pierce. Set it up for an outside hitter swing. That one's dug out by Kendall Werner on the back line. Nora Harrion. And this one goes all the way to the top row of the bleachers off the defender. Nora Harrion. It's set four.
1: What a night for Nora Harrion, just leading this Pierce offense by a lot.
0: And here's Kendall Werner, or Kaiten Werner on the serve. Dug out on the back line by Rasmussen. Erickson and her shot off the defender and down. Point LCC. Bears back in front, 21-20. We're in set four. Pierce up 2-1, trying to win it all. But LCC trying to send it to a fifth and deciding. Brown sends the serve over, and an ace off the defender and down. Boston Brown with the ace, brought to you by Security Bank of Laurel, Hardington, Coleridge, Osmond, and Allen, my kind of bank. LCC leading 22-20 in set four. Saved by Nygren off the serve. Here's Nora Harrion, and that one tools the block again. Point Pierce. 24th kill now for Nora Harrion, 22-21. And I'm losing my voice. Take over. Woo! What a night. 1 point LCC lead here in set four. Pierce up 2-1. And it's Kaiten Werner serving, or Rigger rather, serving for the Lady Jays. Dug out on the back line by Kendall Werner, but it goes into the net. Point LCC. So attack error by Pierce has the Bears up by two, trying to send it to a fifth and final. And it will be Rasmussen serving for LCC. Comes to the back line, dug out by Painter. Riggert sets it up. Here's an outside hitter, tip shot, saved in the middle by Coles. And here is Erickson with an attack swing dug out by Painter. Nora Harrien. Off the defender and down. Nora Harrien, 25th kill, 23-22. The LCC lead here in set four. Neither team showing any quit in their fight. Harrien will serve off that kill. Comes to the back line, dug out by Brown. Set it up for an outside swing by Rasmussen. Or check that, Kata Erickson. She gets the kill. And one point away from sending us to a fifth and final set, 24-22 Bears. And they'll serve for the set here with Coles. And it comes over to the back line. Painter digs it out. Set it up for Rigger. Kendall Werner's attack swing off the defender and down. 24-23. Pierce not going away quietly into this good night yet, but LCC still a point away from sending us to a fifth set. It's Painter serving for the Lady Jays. Comes to the back line, dug out by Brown. Here is Rasmussen with the kill. Check that, Kata Erickson with the kill and the set. 25-23. We're going to a fifth and final. Just like we predicted. We said at the beginning, if this one doesn't go the distance, we'll be shocked. Well, we're not shocked. And that fifth and final set is coming up on 94 Rock.
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0: Welcome back to Pierce. We are going to a fifth and deciding set between the hometown Lady Jays and the Laurel Concord Coleridge Bears. This set brought to you by Bob Osmond, your area Sentinel and Lester location. What a match it has been. LCC takes the first set in extra points, 26-24. Pierce battles back. They go to extra points, 28-26 to take set two. They dominate set three, 25-14. And it was 25-23, the final. LCC winning set four, sending us to a fifth and deciding. And the defense really saved the bacon of LCC by Kendall Werner and Nora Harrien. The Bears had an answer, and that kept them in it and ultimately got them the win.
1: Even if it was a free ball over the net, you know, the Bears still made something happen for them defensively.
0: Freilich will serve to start the fifth and deciding set for Pierce, and it goes long. Service error. If LCC comes away with the win tonight, that's one of the things the Blue Jays will look back upon as what did them in tonight. Obviously, we're a long ways from this one being decided yet, but half a dozen service errors for the Lady Jays. Now here is a beautiful block at the net by Brown for...

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1: Back in Pierce on 94 Rock, we apologize for the technical difficulties. Thanks for your patience hanging with us. We are in the fifth and deciding set. Pierce and LCC tied at two sets apiece. Bears leading 4-2, and an ace by the Bears. Out of the timeout, McCorkindale puts LCC up 5-2. Remember, you only need 15 here in set five, and the Bears are a third of the way from taking the match. Set it up for Nora Harry, and her attack swing off the defender. Great effort by Swanson on the back end to try to dig it out. But a tough task for anybody off those Nora Harry and attack swings. Pierce back in at 5-3. They trail. And it will be Kaiten Warner serving for the Lady Jays. Sends it to the back line. McCorkindale digs it out. They'll set it up now for Erickson. Check that. Rena Rasmussen with the kill. 6-3 LCC on top. Boston Brown serving for the Bears. Dug out on the back line by Nygren. Set it up for Nora Harry, and blocked at the net by Rasmussen. And here we go with another Nora Harry attack swing. And that one finds the floor. How many are we up to? About 27 now?
2: We're at 28, actually.
1: 28. Didn't mean to short you one there, Nora.
2: Seems like the Pierce's offense is just going to Nora Hayden now this entire fifth set. We haven't seen a set to anybody else except Nora Harrien.
1: 6-4 LCC leads here in set five. Dugout on the back line by McCorkindale. Set it up for an outside dugout by Riggard on the Pierce side. Here's Nora Harrien again, but her tip shot goes into the net. And she is apoplectic, cannot believe it. She thought she had a perfect chance to put it in the donut, but instead the point goes to the Bears. 7-4, the LCC lead. Here's the serve by Coles. Painter digs it out of the back line. Riggert sets it up. Beautiful shot over the net there, but dug out by Rasmussen. And it's Kaida Erickson with another kill. She leads all Bears. 8-4, LCC leads. Timeout. Pierce, we're in set five on the Faith Health scoreboard. Faith Health, higher standard, higher calling. Laurel, Concord, Coleridge, 8. Pierce, 4. 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
5: Oh, unloading down the line. Both teams working so hard at the defensive end. Good court coverage. 27 kills, 63 swings, 9 digs, overpass.
1: Back here in Pierce on 94 Rock, set 5, LCC 8, Pierce 4. Here's an opposite hitter swing, dug out on the back line by the Bears. Set it up for a tip shot. Side Painter set up another opposite hitter swing, that time by Elena Harrien. Dug out again by Coles. And now this shot over the net goes off of Harrien, out of bounds. Point LCC. Bears lead 9-4 here in set five. Another amazing rally, and the Bears 6 points away from taking the match. As Brown sends it over, Riggert sets it up. Here's Nora Harrien from the opposite hitter position, and she buries it in the back corner. Are we up to 30 now for Harrien?
2: Not yet. 29 for Harrien.
1: 9-5, the LCC lead. Jays trying to battle back here in the fifth. Will serve for Pierce. Comes to the back line. Dug out, but into the stands. An ace for Nora Harrien. 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LCC still leads 9-6, and Harrien will serve again. 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Big albatross tonight for Pierce. and extends the LCC lead to 10-6, and the Bears can field it on the near sideline. Carly Cole is going to serve it over for Laurel Concord Coleridge. Dug out by Painter. Nobody was ready. I don't think they even knew the service was coming. Pierce totally out of system on that one. And an ace for Coles. 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Timeout Pierce. Set number 5, LCC 11, Pierce 6 on the Faith Health scoreboard. 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
1: 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Faith Health, higher standard, higher calling. We're in set 5 and out of the timeout. Lydia Cohn drops the hammer for Pierce. Cuts the LCC lead down to 11-7. Bears took the first set. Pierce took 2 and 3. Bears battle back to take set 4. They lead by 4 in set 5. Painter serve comes over. They set it up for a middle swing by Rasmussen, and it goes long. That kill attempt goes wide. Pierce has cut the Bears' lead down to 3, and Painter will serve again for the Lady Jays. Comes to the back line, dug out by Brown. Here is Rasmussen putting it over and down. Or check that, Kata Erickson with another kill, 12-8. LCC Swanson serving for the Lady Bears. Goes to Painter on the back line. Set up by Kendall Warner. Tip shot by Elena Harry and dug out by McCorkindale. Here's an attack swing, and that's dug out by Riggert. Pierce going to have to send a free ball over. Goes to the back line. Swanson with the dig for LCC. Here's Erickson blocked at the net by Kendall Warner. Tip shot comes over. Dug out by Painter. Elena Harry sends a free ball over to the LCC side. Tip shot dug out by Painter. Tip shot by Elena Harry and back to LCC. Here's a roll shot by the Bears. Riggert digs it out. Painter sets it up. Tip shot by Kendall Warner. Saved by Brown. Here is Rasmussen sending it into the net. Point Pierce. Best rally of the night, and they saved it for set 5. Lady Jays cut it to 12-9. Both of those teams playing like it's set 1. They have zero energy loss. They are at full tilt.
2: Pierce's defense was a little sloppy to start off this set 5, but now that it's getting closer and it's neck and neck, Pierce is really starting to wake up.
1: Got back in system in a hurry. Here's LCC. Dug out on the back line by Nora Harry, and they'll set it up for Kendall Warner. Tip shot dug out by McCorkindale, and it goes over the net and onto the floor on the Pierce side. And point LCC. I don't even... And we know the net. Pierce wasn't ready for it. The Bears will take the point either way. They're 2 points away from taking the match, 13-9. And an ace for the Bears. Swanson with another ace, brought to you by Security Bank of Laurel, Hardington, Coleridge, Osmond, Allen, my kind of bank. And the Bears will serve for the match. And it goes to Painter on the back line. Tipped over by Riggert. Bears send a free ball over. Riggert sets it up, and a beautiful swat and down by Caton Warner. Pierce not going away quietly into this good night yet. It's 14-10 LCC in set 5. Wow.
2: Huge.
1: I apologize if I'm turning into Marge Simpson here. Homer. Kendall Warner with the serve for Pierce. Dug out on the back line by McCorkindale. Set it up for an outside hitter. Swing and... Reno Rasmussen drops the hammer one more time, and the Bears come back to win an amazing match tonight. And when you write the story of this one, in the world do you begin? We'll have to sort that out and bring you the post-game show brought to you by Custom Sports. 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

0: Back here in Pierce on 94 Rock, we apologize for the technical difficulties and thank you for your patience as LCC wraps up a spectacular match, best we've had this season. They go the full five sets against Pierce. Bears take sets 1-24 and 25-23, and they take the fifth and deciding set 15-10. Lady Jays won set 2-4, 28-26 and 25-14, respectively. 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One of those rare matches that lived up to the hype. We expected going in both of these teams would be playing in mid-season form, and they were. We expected they would go the full five sets, and they did. And it was the irresistible force versus the immovable object. Nora Harry and Kendall Warner, those amazing attack swings. But ultimately, it was the immovable object, the defense of LCC, that really saved the day for them. Some incredible digs on that back line, especially by McCorkindale and Brown and Setji. And then they would set it up for Erickson and Rasmussen with some killer kills. And that proved to be the difference tonight, wouldn't you say?
1: Yeah, exactly that. I mean, on the Pierce Blue Jays side, Nora Harrien with 29 total kills on the night, and right behind her was Kendall Warner with 12. And then, of course, Adrian Rigger, she had some sneak kills in there as a setter with 7. Kaiten Werner with 6 kills, and Lydia Cohn with 4 kills. But the, like you mentioned, Mookie, the thing that really saved LCC tonight was their defense, because when you do look at their offense, Rasmussen had 12 kills on the night, and Erickson had 11 kills on the night. And, you know, it wasn't a lot of kills compared to Pierce's, but the thing about LCC's defense is no matter what they did, they got the ball over anyway. No matter if it was a scrappy free ball or it was a kill that was dug up well by the Blue Jays, just a lot of great defense on LCC, and that's exactly what won them this game.
0: Or even a couple times where they went down for a pancake and it just went over, and Pierce wasn't ready, goes into the net, so yeah. They always say I'd rather be lucky than good. Well, they were both tonight. They had luck and skill on their side. Pierce certainly a valiant effort as they took them down to the wire to a fifth set and just 5 points away there. But neither team should hang their head after this match because they both played fantastic. I know that the Jays will have some things to clean up on the service error side, but LCC would have come away with the win. Might have been a little bit closer. But, yeah, the Bears, and especially impressed by that defense, because from what we've seen so far, no one has really had an answer for those attack swings by Harrien and by Kendall Werner and such. But the Bears did tonight, and that proved to be the edge. So hats off to the LCC Bears as they improved to 19-3 on the season. Pierce volleyball for you coming up on Thursday, 5 p.m. They take on Penn State. We have football on Friday. Cedar Catholic comes to Battle Creek, Trojans and the Braves. Cedar Catholic trying to stay undefeated. Battle Creek trying to get a big win to save their season and keep their postseason hopes alive. Huskers and Maryland on Saturday. Coverage begins at 11 a.m. Kickoff at 3. Once again, your final on the Faith Health scoreboard. 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LCC takes it over Pierce in five sets. For our engineer Tony Michaels and my partner Tori O'Gean, Mookie saying good fight, good night.
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0: Soundgarden on Nebraska's Rock Station 94 Rock, and that's the kind of stuff you're going to hear on 90s at noon. 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I've got your NCN AccuWeather forecast, Robert Palmer, coming up.
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0: 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Flood watch in effect until Thursday night. Cloudy this evening with a chance of late night showers, low around 61. Showers likely for you tomorrow. Cloudy otherwise, high near 70. And showers look to continue tomorrow night with a low around 58 degrees.
13: 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You know that it's a little known fact that 94 Rock has the best and most classic rock in the history of mankind? It's science.
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one constant through all the years, Ray. A 94 rock block. America's rolled by like an army of steamrollers. But this 94 rock block reminds us of all that once was good and it could be again. 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

0: Alice in Chains got me wrong on Nebraska's Rock Station 94 Rock. Well, I'm not wrong when I tell you the 94 Rock Caton International Elevator Tailgater is going to be rolling across northeast Nebraska, bringing hot pork loin sandwiches thanks to Dean's Market, ice cream treats thanks to Highland Roberts, and Pepsi thanks to Mahaska, the farmers at grain facilities throughout the area. 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

It's Journey on Nebraska's Rock Station 94 Rock, rocking in the USA with John Cougar Mellencamp. Right before that, Godsmack coming up. Right now, it's Aerosmith.

0: 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Hey, if you haven't nominated your favorite Nebraska elementary school yet for our Small Towns Matter program, you've got till midnight tomorrow night to do so. 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
6: Today I got a greasy roots of glam rock birthday tribute for the late Mark Bolan of T-Rex. Mark was an English guitar player, singer, songwriter, producer, and poet, considered a pioneer of the early 70s glitter rock movement. Let's see what my glam gurglers dug up. 1. Mark put out 4 albums under the name Tyrannosaurus Rex between 1968 and 1970 that were basically psychedelic funk records. If you like acoustic guitars and bongos, you'll love his first 4 albums. Not me. Thankfully, they metamorphosed into a hard rock band and shortened their name to T-Rex, and what a band it was. Hell yes. 2. In the U.S., T-Rex only had 1 hit, Bang a Gong, Get It On. It was actually written in New York City while they were on tour. Rick Wakeman from Yes played the keyboards, and Ian McDonald from King Crimson provided the sax tracks. It reached number 10 in the U.S., and not surprisingly, it hit number 1 in the U.K. And 3. Mark Bolan never drove himself, but unfortunately died in a car crash when his limo hit a tree in England in 1977. He was just 30 years old. His contributions to music live on through the influence he had on a number of bands, including Guns N' Roses, Def Leppard, and Twisted Sister, my band, to name just a few. Word to your mother. So let's check out that T-Rex Top 10 hit right now, shall we? This is Bang a Gong, Get It On your daily House of Hair Cut. Stunt!

0: 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I'm Dee Snider saying follow me on X and Instagram at Dee Snider, and download the free Cameo app if you want a personal, I said personal, video message from me, that's Dee Snider, to anyone you know for any occasion, birthdays, anniversaries, graduations, funerals. I don't care. I'm a whore. And never forget, if it ain't metal, it's crap. See you tomorrow.
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2: 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Flood watch in effect until Thursday night. Cloudy for the rest of tonight with a low around 62. Tomorrow, showers likely, high near 69. And tomorrow night, showers look to continue with a low around 58 degrees.
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Rise above this on Nebraska's Rock Station 94 Rock. Lita Ford right before that. Hey, we're still looking for healthcare heroes. I'm talking nurses, doctors, dentists, EMTs. 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

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I'll give you more details of what's happening in a bit, but right now, let's do some shouting with Motley Crue right here on 94 Rock.

0: Green Day on Nebraska's Rock Station 94 Rockin'. 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

David Bowie on Nebraska's Rock Station 94 Rock. Ozzy right before that here in the final hour of your Tuesday evening. Ben Keller hanging out here with you. I've got Collective Soul, Incubus, Alice Cooper, Pink Floyd, and lots more coming up. Right now, let's go ahead and keep it going with Warrant.

0: The Smashing Pumpkins on Nebraska's Rock Station 94 Rock. And that reminds me to remind you to check out 90s at Noon here on 94 Rock. 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I've got your NCN AccuWeather forecast and Twisted Sister coming up.
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0: 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Flood watch in effect until Thursday night. Cloudy for the rest of tonight with a low around 62. Tomorrow, showers likely, high near 69. And tomorrow night, showers look to continue with a low around 58 degrees.
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0: 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A one-on-one with Coach Rhule, reliving the game that was. 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

0: 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Bring it in.
1: 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What's all the hype about?
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0: Rogers, you bring in the grain, we'll bring the lunch.
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0: It's the 2026 94 Rock Caton International Elevator Tailgater, presented by Midwest Bank, Nebraska Public Power District, and Farmers Union Co-op Supply in Clarkson, Howells, and Stanton. 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And this year, we're serving up pork loin sandwiches, thanks to Dean's Market. 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
4: 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So in a situation like that, we might have to find something else other than just making the words louder. We might need to make them clearer, through something like a cochlear implant, or we might need to use assisted listening devices, visual cues, or context clues to help the patient get the full speech understanding.
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6: 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Fall weather football calls for pizza. Grab your favorite Valentino's pizza before the big game. Showers likely for your Wednesday. Cloudy skies with a high near 70. New rainfall amounts to 1.5 inches possible. Then for tonight, more showers. Low getting down to around 58. Additional rainfall amounts to 1.5 and 3/4 inches.
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quiz, hotshot. 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What do you do? 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
0: 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I'm missing it? 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
5: Showers likely for your Wednesday. Cloudy skies with a high near 70. New rainfall amounts to 1/4 inch possible. Then for tonight, more showers, low getting down to around 58. Additional rainfall amounts to 1/2 and 3/4 inch.
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4: 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Showers likely for your Wednesday. Cloudy skies with a high near 70. New rainfall amounts to 1.5 inches possible. Then for tonight, more showers. Low getting down to around 58. Additional rainfall amounts to 1.5 and 3/4 inches.
5: Ladies and gentlemen, the 94 Rock Block you're about to hear is true. The names have not been changed to protect the not-so-innocent. 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
3: 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Showers likely for your Wednesday. Cloudy skies with a high near 70. New rainfall amounts to 1/4 inch possible. Then for tonight, more showers, low getting down to around 58. Additional rainfall amounts to 1/2 and 3/4 inch.
4: I'm done talking.
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0: 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Anyone? 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
7: 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That or their rockness. Or rocker. 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
5: 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Showers likely for your Wednesday. Cloudy skies with a high near 70. New rainfall amounts to 1/4 inch possible. Then for tonight, more showers, low getting down to around 58. Additional rainfall amounts to 1/2 and 3/4 inch.
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0: 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A one-on-one with Coach Rhule reliving the game that was. 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
1: 65 degrees at 6:13. Dense fog advisory till 10 a.m. Turn them headlights on. Scattered showers and 70 today. Good morning. Happy hump day. Welcome to a Wednesday. Thank you both for listening. Mookie in the Morning, Holly Weir Minute, Tea Time with the T-Man coming up. And we'll talk with the demon himself. Gene Simmons of KISS joins us. 94 Rock.

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1: Easy enough to be what? 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

0: another top 10 list from our home office in Norfolk, Nebraska. The baseball playoffs are underway, so here are the top 10 signs your team won't be in the World Series this year. Number 10, team's idea of a double play, bourbon with a beer chaser. Number 9, home games played in parking lot of local bowling alley. Number 8, players refuse to slide for fear of ruining their manicure. Number 7, manager in excellent shape from walking out to the mound after every pitch. Number 6, players keep pointing at the bat and saying, "Is that some kind of ball-whacking stick?" Number 5, team uniforms made from duct tape and bedspreads. Number 4, when team takes the field, more than a few are carrying folding chairs. Number 3, on pop fouls, catcher takes off his mask, jersey, socks, and pants. Number 2, your best hitter's nickname, the Sultan of Suck. And the number 1 sign your team won't be in the World Series. Instead of tobacco, players chew asbestos. Thanks, everyone, and good luck to all the teams.
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9: Good morning. Lightning has been a known culprit for a number of wildfires over the past year. Now the blast from above has caused a structure fire in northeast Nebraska. The fire happened yesterday morning in Columbus, according to the city's volunteer fire department. CVFD says they were called around 8:45 a.m. yesterday to a home a couple of blocks northeast of downtown for a house on fire where they found smoke coming from the roofline. The flames took around 50 minutes to be eliminated because of the complex layout of the house, according to the firefighters. No one was home at the time of the blaze, and no injuries were reported to any firefighters. Preparing students for life after graduation usually starts in high school, but a new pilot career and technical initiative at Norfolk Catholic is flipping the script, starting that exposure as early as kindergarten. Selected by the Archdiocese of Omaha, Norfolk Catholic is helping lead a first-of-its-kind pilot program bringing trade and career training to K-12 Catholic schools. Norfolk Catholic High School Principal Amy Wattier credits existing relationships with higher education in the local area as a primary reason Norfolk Catholic was chosen for the pilot program.
10: We already have some of those partnerships, and we are blessed in this community to have Northeast, Wayne State College, almost in our backyard, able to work with them. But we're in a community where we are going to be supportive. We're not at this alone.
9: The initiative is slated to launch next school year with additional details rolling out as the 2027-2028 academic year approaches. Suicide is described as the number one clinical priority for the U.S. Department of Veteran Affairs, and three community organizations are being granted financial assistance to help with the effort. Central Nebraska Community Action Partnership Incorporated at Ease USA and Centerpoint Inc. are receiving a share of the combined $1.5 million made available starting with the upcoming fiscal year. You can find more of today's news online at newschannelnebraska.com. From the NCN Newsroom, I'm Brandon Shanahan.
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8: 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Dense fog advisory till 10 a.m. Turn them headlights on. Scattered showers this afternoon. High of 70, low of 61 tonight. Partly sunny and 66 for Thursday and for Friday. Right now, 65. Hollywood Minute coming up. Tea time with the T-Man, and next hour we talk with the demon himself. Gene Simmons of KISS joins us. You two now, 94 Rock.

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1: Don't you ever, you can never get out of here. 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
2: The new Tom Cruise movie, Digger, is getting mixed reviews. Some critics hate it, and other critics really hate it. Charlie Sheen will star in a new sitcom. He had retired from TV, but then he decided to take another crack at it. 8.4 million people watched the MTV Video Awards, but after seeing the condition Madonna was in, 8.39 million wish they hadn't.
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Well, hello there. I'm Ace Ventura, pet detective, and I thought I heard a sick cat on the radio. Turns out it was just Mookie in the Morning on 94 Rock. Maybe I'll call him later. His number's still 911.

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2: The gig was with Pink Floyd. 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And I got to write a tune that's going to really, really, really get the audience off. He said that it wrote rocking me, man. 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And we did just exactly that. 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It was 120,000 people. 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Everybody just, and I said, you know, maybe we ought to record this one. This one,

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2: It's another real holiday, T-Man, and it's food-related. National Chewing Gum Day. Well, don't eat it and swallow the gum. Doesn't it stay in your system for like 17 years? Isn't that the old wives' tale? I don't know if that's true.
3: I don't think that's true either.
2: But just chew it. So we're asking on National Chewing Gum Day, let's settle this. The best old-school flavor goes to Raspberry Bubblicious, Grape Bubblegum, Orange Bubblicious, or Watermelon Bubblicious, Banana Berry Split Bubble Yum, or the Blueberry Hubba Bubba, or as they say on Family Feud, go out on your own and pick a different answer. What was your favorite flavor of chewing gum or bubble gum back in the day, or still now?
3: Well, I mean, I got to take your opinion on this, because I've never seen someone devour more packages of gum in my life than you.
2: Hey, you'll be happy to hear I gave it up.
3: Now, yeah, you were addicted for a while.
2: Now I'm addicted to Tootsie Pops. I don't know if that's any better.
3: I don't think so.
2: No, but, probably not.
3: I'm going to go with the OG flavor, the original bubble gum flavor. I love it.
2: I know, but stop picking mine, by the way. Yeah, I know the Bubble Yum or Bubblicious or even Hubba Bubba, those were all the bomb diggity. But Bubble Yum, to me, is still the goat of gums. The gum goat. That doesn't sound right. But yes, loved me some Bubble Yum back in the day. The only one that was kind of original flavor that I hated was the one that came with the trading cards, you know, your baseball cards. I swear that they put that in there like 20 years ago. It was hard as a rock. It would already be in like three pieces when you get it out. There was no flavor. I don't even understand the point. Just give me the baseball cards.
3: Yeah, I don't think that was gum. No. I think that was like, I think they tricked us, and that kept the cards from molding.
2: Yeah, we weren't supposed to eat that.
3: And we just ate it, you know?
2: Is that like the silica packet you find in your coat pocket? Don't eat it.
3: Yeah, later on, the U.S. would be like, okay, we got to start writing things on these things.
2: That's why there are instructions on shampoo for idiots like us that ate the gum you weren't supposed to eat. What was the gum that had the little bit of a juice center? You'd bite into it and get a little surprise.
3: Oh, yeah, that was kind of weird, but oddly satisfying. I don't remember what it was called, though. Like
2: Freshen Up. Juice. That was it. Freshen Up.
3: Oh, yeah.
2: Yeah, it came in like five flavors, and it had a liquid center. And you would bite into it, and it would squirt you, and be like, "Ooh, that was enjoyable." I didn't have much of a social life, obviously, back then. Let us know on Facebook, National Chewing Gum Day, what's the all-time best flavor.
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4: Good morning. Last night in high school volleyball, Norfolk Catholic went 2-0 at their home triangular, defeating Crofton and Ponca in two sets apiece. Howells Dodge went 2-0 at the Madison Double Triangular, beating Madison and Wisner-Pilger in two sets each. Wisner-Pilger also picked up a victory against Lyons Decatur Northeast in two sets. Bloomfield picked up two wins against Neely Oakdale and Plainview, sweeping both teams in their home triangular. Columbus and Columbus Lakeview both picked up four-set victories, Columbus taking down Lincoln Northwest and Columbus Lakeview downing SCOTUS Central Catholic. The Norfolk softball team picked up their 12th win of the season Monday night, scoring four runs in the seventh inning to down Bennington 4-1. The Panthers are back in action tomorrow with a doubleheader at Lincoln East. The Northeast Community College men and women's soccer team are in action today at Iowa Lakes Community College. The women's soccer team comes in with a 6-4-3 record, looking to build off a 2-0 win against Southeastern Community College over the weekend. The men's team comes in undefeated with a 10-0-2 record, ranked third in the country, trying to wrap up the month of September undefeated. Doubleheader gets started at 1 o'clock today with the women's game, followed by the men's at 3:30. North Platte native Vincent Genitone scored twice in Nebraska's 31-13 victory on Saturday, propelled Huskers to a 4-0 start for the first time since 2016. Genitone spoke with News Channel Nebraska's Jake Bartecki about what that game was like.

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1: There's an old nursery rhyme that goes, what are little girls made of? Sugar and spice and everything nice. That's what little girls are made of. And according to singer Pat Benatar, sugar and spice used to be her main ingredients. She told writer Steve Pond, quote, when I was a kid, I loved to play little girl games. But that was only until people started taking advantage of me because I was a girl. According to Pat, there was a bully in her neighborhood. Pat says, a kid named Joey lived across the street from me once, and he'd push snow in my face before school. I could never do anything about it because I was a girl and real small. But after he'd done it for a few weeks, I got mad. So I had two friends hold him on a slide in the playground. And Pat says, she gave that bully a taste of his own medicine, a dose that cured him of pushing little girls around. She also says that experience carries through to her life today. She says, to me, the point is to be strong, but to still be a woman. I'm not tough, but I'm not a little flower either.

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94 Rock and Mookie in the morning. This could be dangerous. Another real holiday today, National AI at Work Day. Yeah, artificial intelligence, AI and Work Day. By this time next year, AI will be celebrating National Take Your Human to Work Day.

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1: Now, we're up to the Spin Doctors' Little Miss Can't Be Wrong, a song that most people think is about lead singer Chris Barron's ex-wife. It's actually about Chris's stepmother, whom he describes as a harsh, unforgiving person and a malignant narcissist. She famously told a young Chris that he would never succeed, claiming he would end up as a guitar-playing janitor or die in a gutter.

Hey, this is Gene Simmons of Kiss. You're listening to Mookie in the Morning on 94 Rock, a man who likes to wear makeup in his spare time just for fun.

0: The doctor is in. It's Kiss, Natty Volrock, and Mookie in the Morning. That, of course, from their album Rock and Roll Over, celebrating its 50th anniversary and part of a new deluxe package that is out with remastered and remixed tracks and live cuts and demos and unreleased tracks. And enough of me yakking about it. Let's bring in the man himself, the demon, to tell us all about this Rock and Roll Over 50th anniversary package. It is Gene Simmons of KISS. Hello, sir.
1: Good morning to you.
0: Hello.
1: Mookie. Fascinating name you have there. Mookie.
0: Yeah.
1: That is a choice.
0: It is indeed. But enough about that. Tell us about Rock and Roll Over 50th anniversary deluxe package. What all are we talking about on this thing?
1: Well, here's the deal, Mookie. Even for the most diehard, ardent member of the KISS Army, there are tracks on this package, I guarantee, you have not heard before. This will satisfy all the KISS Army listening preferences. We're talking 130 total tracks with 100 unreleased tracks.
0: Wow.
1: And mixes. And we start off with the original 1976 stereo mix, newly remastered by Bernie Grundman. So this has a brand new stereo mix with much higher quality production as compared to the original. We have also unearthed some tapes from the vault with 22 demos and outtakes and such that you've never heard before, including 9 demos that I recorded myself over 50 years ago that evolved into the final songs that made it onto the album. There's also an unfinished instrumental that the fans have been craving to hear.
0: Yeah.
1: It's called Queen for a Day.
0: Nice.
1: Oh, but wait. There's more. You know that amazing venue in Tokyo, Budokan?
0: Sure.
1: Made probably most famous by Cheap Trick.
0: Yeah.
1: We performed in Japan at Budokan for the very first time ever.
0: Oh.
1: And we have included selections from all 4 nights there nearly 50 years ago.
0: Wow.
1: There's also a 100-page hardcover book with all kinds of amazing photos and historical imagery, liner notes, a trading card set, posters, a magnet set, an enamel pin, and so on and so forth. Is that enough for you, Mookie?
0: Yeah, I
1: would. I know you're a big fan.
0: I am. And today's a very special anniversary when it comes to that album, isn't it?
1: Yes. You are correct, sir.
0: Mm.
1: September 30th, 1976, we started recording Rock and Roll Over.
0: Wow.
1: At the Star Theater in New York. Mm. It's one of those special theater, in-the-round type of venues. Mm. Believe it or not, we finished it in about 2 weeks. We were working 16 to 17 hours a day on that.
0: Unbelievable.
1: We put our amplifiers under the stage in separate dressing rooms to prevent the bleed into the drum mics. Mm. Peter's drums were recorded both on the middle of the stage and also in a bathroom. We cut some of the vocals in hallways.
0: Wow.
1: It was truly a revolutionary process, and we were attempting to capture our live sound on tape. Not only do I believe we accomplished that, but with this newly remixed version, I think it sounds better today than it did when it was brand new.
0: Wow.
1: 50 years ago.
0: That's incredible. I can't wait to hear it. And also, is this true? I can't wait to hear new KISS music. Is that on the way soon?
1: Yes.
0: Yeah?
1: The rumors are true.
0: Yeah.
1: KISS is back in the studio now.
0: Wow.
1: It's going to be an incredibly busy last few months of the year. Coming up in November, we will be returning to the Kiss Cruise, which will take place November 13th through the 15th in Las Vegas. Part of that will include a special tribute to the late, great Ace Frehley, who, it's hard to believe, passed away nearly a year ago. I should have mentioned, and shame on me for forgetting to mention it, that instrumental featured in the new package, Queen for a Day.
0: Yeah.
1: That was going to be the first ever Kiss track that would have featured Ace on lead vocals. But unfortunately, we never got a chance to complete that.
0: Well, we're still glad we get to hear the instrumental version, all the remixed and remastered tracks, the booklets, trading cards, everything that comes with it. It's out now, the 50th anniversary edition of Kiss Rock and Roll Over. We'll look forward to new Kiss music and all the stuff coming up. Gene Simmons of Kiss, thank you so much for the time, sir, and be well.
1: Thank you, Mookie. Peace be with you, sir.
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11: Good morning. Lightning has been a known culprit for a number of wildfires over the past year. Now the blast from above has caused a structure fire in northeast Nebraska. The fire happened yesterday morning in Columbus, according to the city's volunteer fire department. CVFD says they were called around 8:45 a.m. yesterday to a home a couple blocks northeast of downtown for a house on fire where they found smoke coming from the roofline. The flames took around 50 minutes to be eliminated because of the complex layout of the house, according to the firefighters. No one was home at the time of the blaze and no injuries were reported to any firefighters. Preparing students for life after graduation usually starts in high school, but a new pilot career and technical initiative at Norfolk Catholic is flipping the script, starting that exposure as early as kindergarten. Selected by the Archdiocese of Omaha, Norfolk Catholic is helping lead a first-of-its-kind pilot program bringing trade and career training to K-12 Catholic schools. Norfolk Catholic High School Principal Amy Wattier credits existing relationships with higher education in the local area as a primary reason Norfolk Catholic was chosen for the pilot program.
12: We already have some of those partnerships, and we are blessed in this community to have Northeast, Wayne State College, almost in our backyard, able to work with them. But we're in a community where we are going to be supportive. We're not at this alone.
11: The initiative is slated to launch next school year with additional details rolling out as the 2027-2028 academic year approaches. Suicide is described as the number one clinical priority for the U.S. Department of Veteran Affairs, and three community organizations are being granted financial assistance to help with the effort. Central Nebraska Community Action Partnership Incorporated, At Ease USA, and Center Point Inc. are receiving a share of the combined $1.5 million made available starting with the upcoming fiscal year. You can find more of today's news online at newschannelnebraska.com. 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
0: 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Keyword wet. The flood watch continues through tomorrow. Dense fog advisory this morning till 10 a.m. Turn them headlights on. Then scattered showers and 70 for the afternoon. Low of 61 tonight. Partly sunny and 66 Thursday. Ditto Friday. Right now, 65.
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Hello, I'm Casey Kasem. You're keeping your feet on the ground and reaching for the stars with 94 Rock. This long-distance dedication goes out from Mookie in the Morning to you. I think you know who you are.

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1: Once you enter, you can never get out of here. 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
2: The new Tom Cruise movie, Digger, is getting mixed reviews. Some critics hate it, and other critics really hate it. Charlie Sheen will star in a new sitcom. He had retired from TV, but then he decided to take another crack at it. 8.4 million people watched the MTV Video Awards, but after seeing the condition Madonna was in, 8.39 million wish they hadn't.
1: Welcome.

0: or rock goes behind the music.
1: Let them eat cakes, she says, just like Marie Antoinette.
2: According to legend, the Queen of France did say this. After hearing how the peasants had no bread to eat, it represents how out of touch she was with the common folk, therefore linking to Mercury's explanation of the song being about a high-class girl. On the subject of how the single touches on her being a prostitute, the lyrics describe her as being able to seduce men with her charm and wealth. In terms of lines 2 to 4 of the chorus, this addresses how she is lethally dangerous, especially with the word dynamite, and the fourth line, which hints towards her being irresistible and bound to take your heart.

0: it's your old buddy Dave with another top 10 list from our home office in Norfolk, Nebraska. The baseball playoffs are underway, so here are the top 10 signs your team won't be in the World Series this year. Number 10, team's idea of a double play, bourbon with a beer chaser. Number 9, home games played in parking lot of local bowling alley. Number 8, players refuse to slide for fear of ruining their manicure. Number 7, manager in excellent shape from walking out to the mound after every pitch. Number 6, players keep pointing at the bat and saying, "Is that some kind of ball-whacking stick?" Number 5, team uniforms made from duct tape and bedspreads. Number 4, when team takes the field, more than a few are carrying folding chairs. Number 3, on pop fouls, catcher takes off his mask, jersey, socks, and pants. Number 2, your best hitter's nickname, the Sultan of Suck. And the number 1 sign your team won't be in the World Series. Instead of tobacco, players chew asbestos. Thanks, everyone, and good luck to all the teams.
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11: Good morning. Last night in high school volleyball, Norfolk Catholic went 2-0 at their home triangular, defeating Crofton and Ponca in two sets apiece. Owls Dodge went 2-0 at the Madison Double Triangular, beating Madison and Wisner-Pilger in two sets each. Wisner-Pilger also picked up a victory against Lions Decatur Northeast in two sets. Bloomfield picked up two wins against Neely Oakdale and Plainview, sweeping both teams in their home triangular. Columbus and Columbus Lakeview both picked up four-set victories, Columbus taking down Lincoln Northwest and Columbus Lakeview downing SCOTUS Central Catholic. The Norfolk softball team picked up their 12th win of the season Monday night, scoring four runs in the seventh inning to down Bennington 4-1. The Panthers are back in action tomorrow with a doubleheader at Lincoln East. The Northeast Community College men and women's soccer team are in action today at Iowa Lakes Community College. The women's soccer team comes in with a 6-4-3 record, looking to build off a 2-0 win against Southeastern Community College over the weekend. The men's team comes in undefeated with a 10-0-2 record, ranked third in the country, trying to wrap up the month of September undefeated. Doubleheader gets started at 1 o'clock today with the women's game, followed by the men's at 3:30. North Platte native Vincent Genitone scored twice in Nebraska's 31-13 victory on Saturday to propel the Huskers to a 4-0 start for the first time since 2016. Genitone spoke with News Channel Nebraska's Jake Bartecki about what that game was like.
12: I was the number two short yardage back, and when Jamal Rule went down at the beginning of the game, it was just kind of my turn to step up. You know, we kind of pride ourselves in our running back room that anyone can go out there and execute, and so, you know, we all have to know how to execute all the plays, and so I just did what everybody else would have done.
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2: I was playing in a copy band in Michigan called the Subterraneans. We were kind of a beatnik, pre-hippie blues band. And I was befriended by Bob Seger, who was a couple years older than I was. And we were driving around on Woodward Avenue in his car one night, and the Cow Sills came on the radio. And I reached for the knob to, like, turn it off. And Seger said, no, he said, let's listen to it. Let's hear why they're on the radio and we're not. And after we listened to the song, he says, you know, Glenn, you got to write your own songs.

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0: Scientists have discovered radio waves coming from a planet 63 light years from Earth. They haven't deciphered the message yet, but it has something to do with being caller number 9 at Air Supply Tickets.

0: 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Alice Cooper on School's Out.
1: I said, how do you capture that on a record? How do you get that? School's Out. And how do you get the na-na-na-na-na thing in there? You know, no more pencils, no more books. And then School's Out for summer. I mean, just the release of it is the School's Out. That was the idea, to get the release of the school and the release of the chorus at the same time.

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3: Coming up on another theme weekend, T-Man, pop your collar, put on your parachute pants, fire up your original Nintendo NES, class of 87 weekend, year I graduated high school. Well, the year I would have graduated high school, you know, if I'd attended on a regular basis and hadn't flunked out, but that was the idea. And what a year for music. We got Boston, Billy Idol, Guns N' Roses, Tom Petty, Bon Jovi, Genesis, Bryan Adams, Springsteen, Whitesnake, Heart. Wow. And great year for TV. You can only save three of these 1987 TV shows. The rest are gone forever. Cheers, Dallas, Family Ties, Full House, Married with Children, Moonlighting, 21, Jump Street, Miami Vice, and The Golden Girls. Wow. Yeah, must-see TV, baby. Set that VCR. Which three you picking?
4: I'm definitely going with Cheers because one of the greatest comedies of all time.
3: Yeah.
4: Just their cast alone was just spectacular.
3: And 87 was the year Kirstie Alley joined, too, by the way.
4: Oh, really? Nice.
3: Yeah, they didn't miss a beat.
4: Married with Children.
3: Yeah.
4: I'll go with that. Al Bundy can't beat it. And
3: Kelly Bundy.
4: Can beat and it. I'll go Full House. That took a big chunk of my life for a long time, so I'll do that one.
3: Oh, man. Well, you took two of my favorites there, but that's okay. I mean, we still got Miami Vice. Love that show. Coolest all time. I mean, it was basically MTV Cops. That was the idea. The president of NBC, when I was watching MTV, and he's like, he wrote it down on a cocktail napkin, MTV Cops. And that's what we got. What a soundtrack. I mean, even just the theme alone. Moonlighting, Bruce Willis, Cybill Shepherd, Say No More, Dave and Maddie, all time, goat couple. And Can't Live Without the Golden Girls. Oh, baby. Rue McClanahan, Blanche, you hoochie mama. Still love you. And here's the sad part. I am now older than any of the Golden Girls were when that show started. Well, except for maybe the mom, Estelle Getty. But other than that, yeah. Sad, but true. Let us know on Facebook as we approach our Class of 87 weekend. You can only save three 1987 TV shows. The rest are gone forever.
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13: Good morning. Lightning has been a known culprit for a number of wildfires over the past year. Now the blast from above has caused a structure fire in northeast Nebraska. The fire happened yesterday morning in Columbus, according to the city's volunteer fire department. CVFD says they were called around 8:45 a.m. yesterday to a home a couple blocks northeast of downtown for a house on fire where they found smoke coming from the roofline. The flames took around 50 minutes to be eliminated because of the complex layout of the house, according to the firefighters. No one was home at the time of the blaze and no injuries were reported to any firefighters. Preparing students for life after graduation usually starts in high school, but a new pilot career and technical initiative at Norfolk Catholic is flipping the script, starting that exposure as early as kindergarten. Selected by the Archdiocese of Omaha, Norfolk Catholic is helping lead a first-of-its-kind pilot program bringing trade and career training to K-12 Catholic schools. Norfolk Catholic High School Principal Amy Wattier credits existing relationships with higher education in the local area as a primary reason Norfolk Catholic was chosen for the pilot program.
14: We already have some of those partnerships, and we are blessed in this community to have Northeast, Wayne State College, almost in our backyard, able to work with them. But we're in a community where we are going to be supportive. We're not at this alone.
13: The initiative is slated to launch next school year with additional details rolling out as the 2027-2028 academic year approaches. Suicide is described as the number one clinical priority for the U.S. Department of Veteran Affairs, and three community organizations are being granted financial assistance to help with the effort. Central Nebraska Community Action Partnership Incorporated at Ease USA and Centerpoint Inc. are receiving a share of the combined $1.5 million made available starting with the upcoming fiscal year. You can find more of today's news online at newschannelnebraska.com. From the NCN Newsroom, I'm Brandon Shanahan.
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3: 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Dense fog advisory till 10 a.m. Turn them headlights on. Scattered showers and 70 after that. Low of 61 tonight. Partly sunny, 66 Thursday. Same goes for Friday. Right now, 64.

everyone, this is John Bon Jovi, and you're listening to a guy who's definitely wanted dead, especially by his exes and all the people he owes money to. 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
2: When I wrote When the Children Cry in 85, Ronald Reagan was the president, and America was as strong as ever. There's nobody was questioning it, et cetera, et cetera. You know, there was a wall through Berlin, et cetera, et cetera. Yeah. And I still live that the American dream about do what you want to do has always been my philosophy.

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2: The new Tom Cruise movie, Digger, is getting mixed reviews. Some critics hate it, and other critics really hate it. Charlie Sheen will star in a new sitcom. He had retired from TV, but then he decided to take another crack at it. 8.4 million people watched the MTV Video Awards, but after seeing the condition Madonna was in, 8.39 million wish they hadn't.
1: Welcome

0: with another top 10 list from our home office in Norfolk, Nebraska. The baseball playoffs are underway, so here are the top 10 signs your team won't be in the World Series this year. Number 10, team's idea of a double play, bourbon with a beer chaser. Number 9, home games played in parking lot of local bowling alley. Number 8, players refuse to slide for fear of ruining their manicure. Number 7, manager in excellent shape from walking out to the mound after every pitch. Number 6, players keep pointing at the bat and saying, "Is that some kind of ball-whacking stick?" Number 5, team uniforms made from duct tape and bedspreads. Number 4, when team takes the field, more than a few are carrying folding chairs. Number 3, on pop fouls, catcher takes off his mask, jersey, socks, and pants. Number 2, your best hitter's nickname, the Sultan of Suck. And the number 1 sign your team won't be in the World Series. Instead of tobacco, players chew asbestos. Thanks, everyone, and good luck to all the teams.
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1: Good morning. Last night in high school volleyball, Norfolk Catholic went 2-0 at their home triangular, defeating Crofton and Ponca in two sets apiece. Owls Dodge went 2-0 at the Madison Double Triangular, beating Madison and Wisner-Pilger in two sets each. Wisner-Pilger also picked up a victory against Lyons Decatur Northeast in two sets. Bloomfield picked up two wins against Neely Oakdale and Plainview, sweeping both teams in their home triangular. Columbus and Columbus Lakeview both picked up four-set victories, Columbus taking down Lincoln Northwest and Columbus Lakeview downing SCOTUS Central Catholic. The Norfolk softball team picked up their 12th win of the season Monday night, scoring four runs in the seventh inning to down Bennington 4-1. The Panthers are back in action tomorrow with a doubleheader at Lincoln East. The Northeast Community College men and women's soccer team are in action today at Iowa Lakes Community College. The women's soccer team comes in with a 6-4-3 record, looking to build off a 2-0 win against Southeastern Community College over the weekend. The men's team comes in undefeated with a 10-0-2 record, ranked third in the country, trying to wrap up the month of September undefeated. Doubleheader gets started at 1 o'clock today with the women's game, followed by the men's at 3:30. North Platte native Vincent Genitone scored twice in Nebraska's 31-13 victory on Saturday, propelled Huskers to a 4-0 start for the first time since 2016. Genitone spoke with News Channel Nebraska's Jake Bartecki about what that game was like.
2: 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You know, we kind of pride ourselves in our running back room that anyone can go out there and execute, and so, you know, we all have to know how to execute all the plays, and so I just did what everybody else would have done.
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0: 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Scattered showers in 70 today, low of 61 tonight. Partly sunny, 66 Thursday. Second verse, same as the first. Partly sunny, 66 Friday. Right now, 65. 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

0: The Scorpions out of the Carhartt Lumber, Hairy Chest, and that 94 Rock Block brought to you by Pierce Lockers, Brown Street and Pierce. 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
0: 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A relatively happy hump day. Few scattered showers, high of 70 today and low of 61 tonight. A lot happier as we head towards the weekend. Partly sunny, 66 Thursday, ditto Friday. 66 now, it's 94 Rock Blog brought to you by Runza.
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0: 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Fall is in the air. The road is calling. Fuel up. Grab your favorite snacks and drinks at Jerry Sinclair, South 13th Street in Norfolk. Keep your fall adventures moving. Keep the top up on the convertible today. Scattered showers and a high of 70, low of 61 tonight. But put the top down tomorrow. Partly sunny, 66 for Thursday. Same goes for Friday. Right now, 68. 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
10: 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Get it? I've got a good feeling about this.
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9: Good afternoon. A high school student is recovering and another is in custody following a suspected shooting outside an Omaha high school. Police were called to Omaha Berg High School early this morning for a report of a shooting. Investigators say they believe two students were involved, but they say it appears to be an incident isolated between the two individuals. Police emphasize that all students inside the building are safe. Staff brought everyone indoors and the campus was secured out of an abundance of caution. Lightning has been a known culprit for a number of wildfires over the past year. Now the blast from above has caused a structure fire in northeast Nebraska. The fire happened yesterday morning in Columbus, according to the city's volunteer fire department. CVFD says they were called around 8:45 a.m. yesterday to a home a couple blocks northeast of downtown for a house on fire where they found smoke coming from the roofline. The flames took around 50 minutes to be eliminated because of the complex layout of the house, according to the firefighters. No one was home at the time of the blaze and no injuries were reported to any firefighters. Preparing students for life after graduation usually starts in high school, but a new pilot career and technical initiative at Norfolk Catholic is flipping the script, starting that exposure as early as kindergarten. Selected by the Archdiocese of Omaha, Norfolk Catholic is helping lead a first-of-its-kind pilot program bringing trade and career training to K-12 Catholic schools. Norfolk Catholic High School Principal Amy Wattier credits existing relationships with higher education in the local area as a primary reason Norfolk Catholic was chosen for the pilot program.
10: We already have some of those partnerships, and we are blessed in this community to have Northeast, Wayne State College, almost in our backyard, able to work with them. But we're in a community where we are going to be supportive. We're not at this alone.
9: The initiative is slated to launch next school year with additional details rolling out as the 2027-2028 academic year approaches. You can find more of today's news online at newschannelnebraska.com. From the NCN Newsroom, I'm Brandon Shanahan.
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wins 3 titles. Michael Jordan gets 6 rings. That one chick ripped her top off when the U.S. won the Women's World Cup. It's the 90s at noon on 94 Rock.

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1: him. Are you here all alone?
0: 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You think I'd be here alone? I don't think so.
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0: District Event Center in Norfolk's River Point District. 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And you get two killer comics on one stage. 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
4: 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Cloudy skies, scattered showers, highs topping out around 71. Showers come likely tonight with lows near 59. Tomorrow turns cooler and breezy, mostly cloudy, highs around 64. Gusty winds up to 24 miles an hour out of the north. Sunshine returns Friday with a high near 62. A little warmer on Saturday, topping out around 70 degrees. News and weather anytime online at 94rock.fm.
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The song that gave us grunge in the 90s, Nirvana there, 94 Rock. Good afternoon. The T-Man hanging with you on your 90s at noon, brought to you by the District Event Center in Norfolk's River Point District on 94 Rock. Yeah.

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America's rolled by like an army of steamrollers. 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
3: 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Cloudy out there. Scattered showers expected both today and tonight. High stopping out around 71. Rains becomes likely over midnight with lows near 59. Tomorrow, cooler and breezy, mostly cloudy skies, highs around 64, and a windy day expected tomorrow with winds as high as 25 miles an hour out of the north. 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

Well, Husker football taking on Maryland this week. The Huskers are 4-0. Maryland just lost by 51. And Nebraska says they are not overlooking Maryland, which is good because in previous years, that's the exact moment Nebraska fans start hearing Jaws music, isn't it? Here's Lynyrd Skynyrd on 94 Rock.

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3: 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Still cloudy out there. Going to stay that way. We do have a chance for showers throughout the evening. They become likely after midnight. Lows near 59. Tomorrow, a cooler and breezier day. Mostly cloudy. Highs around 64. That wind going to be chilly out of the north, gusting up to 25 miles an hour tomorrow. 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

0: AC/DC there, wrapping up another 94 Rock Block that was brought to you this time around by Pierce Lockers. Right there on Brown Street in Pierce. Swing in and see them for all your favorite meat treats. It's Pierce Lockers, Brown Street in Pierce.
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9: Cloudy skies out there. We're going to top out around 71 degrees today. Showers likely tonight, mainly later on, with a low near 59. Tomorrow, cooler and breezy, mostly cloudy, highs around 65, and a north wind gusting up to 25 miles an hour. 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

0: It's your Carhartt Lumber Hairy Chest song, Big City Nights, there by the Scorpions, wrapping up that 94 rock block that was brought to you this time around by Runza and their new Cobb salad, popcorn chicken, crispy bacon, hard-boiled egg, tomato and cheddar cheese on a bed of greens, served with that delicious homemade Runza ranch. It's delicious. It's Runza. They make it all better.
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3: 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Showers become likely tonight, especially late evening, with overnight lows near 59. Tomorrow, cooler and breezy, mostly cloudy, highs around 64. Winds out of the north up to 25 miles an hour. Sunshine returns Friday with a high near 62. 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
11: Good afternoon. A high school student is recovering and another is in custody following a suspected shooting outside an Omaha high school. Police were called to Omaha Berg High School early this morning for a report of a shooting. Investigators say they believe 2 students were involved, but they say it appears to be an incident isolated between the 2 individuals. Police emphasize that all students inside the building are safe. Staff brought everyone indoors and the campus was secured out of an abundance of caution. Lightning has been a known culprit for a number of wildfires over the past year. Now the blast from above has caused a structure fire in northeast Nebraska. The fire happened yesterday morning in Columbus, according to the city's volunteer fire department. CVFD says they were called around 8:45 a.m. yesterday to a home a couple blocks northeast of downtown for a house on fire where they found smoke coming from the roofline. The flames took around 50 minutes to be eliminated because of the complex layout of the house, according to the firefighters. No one was home at the time of the blaze, and no injuries were reported to any firefighters. Preparing students for life after graduation usually starts in high school, but a new pilot career and technical initiative at Norfolk Catholic is flipping the script, starting that exposure as early as kindergarten. Selected by the Archdiocese of Omaha, Norfolk Catholic is helping lead a first-of-its-kind pilot program bringing trade and career training to K-12 Catholic schools. Norfolk Catholic High School Principal Amy Wattier credits existing relationships with higher education in the local area as a primary reason Norfolk Catholic was chosen for the pilot program.
9: We already have some of those partnerships, and we are blessed in this community to have Northeast, Wayne State College, almost in our backyard, able to work with them. But we're in a community where we are going to be supportive. We're not at this alone.
11: The initiative is slated to launch next school year with additional details rolling out as the 2027-2028 academic year approaches. You can find more of today's news online at newschannelnebraska.com. 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
0: 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Tonight, look for showers to become more likely. Overnight lows to 60. Tomorrow, cooler and breezy. We're going to see north winds up to 25 miles an hour and a high around 65. Sunshine returns Friday, highs near 62. A little warmer on Saturday, highs near 70 under plenty of sunshine. News and weather anytime online at 94rock.fm. 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

0: 94 Rock on your Overdrive at 5, brought to you by Divots of Norfolk. 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
2: Four down lineman, snap, play fake. Fancher, the lefty quarterback. Pocket, he runs! Down he goes! First one home, Williams with Airy. Back at the 15-yard line, it's a party in the backfield for the black shirts. Snap. For the pattern, Fancher, he unloads a line drive left, intercepted! 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

0: 49. 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
1: throw. 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Ball's loose. Donovan Jones. He's got it. The sack, the fumble, the recovery. Donnie does it all. Husker ball.
0: Snap back to him. Backpedals. Looks left. Throws left.
1: Oh, it's intercepted. Andrew Marshall's got it at the 16-yard line. The INT might have delivered the dagger.
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3: Welcome in. Another game week here on the Nebraska Football Coaches Show as we get set for homecoming. The Maryland Terrapins are here in town at Memorial Stadium. I'm Kyle Crooks, and very honored to be joined by Roy Manning, who joins us here in studio, coaches the defensive edges, and they have had a great start to the year. And we'll get to that here in a little bit. We'll break down all the personnel for you guys and how they play. We'll talk a little bit about Maryland. We'll have Andrew Marshall as well as part of the Woodhouse Cornhusker conversation with Jessica Cootie in the final segment. But, coach, you had a chance to go back to your home state, state of Michigan, East Lansing. You had a lot of family and friends there. You're from Saginaw, Michigan. So we were talking before about 60 miles from East Lansing. So it was a pretty cool homecoming for you, I would say.
4: Yeah, it was really cool just to have an opportunity to get back to the home state and see some family and friends as well. And obviously, anytime you can go into East Lansing and come out with a W,
3: yeah,
4: be a true Michigander, you know, that's always a plus. So.
3: Yeah, it certainly was a great Saturday, and we'll get into that because, you know, we were talking before, you watch the film probably three or four times before the players see it. So I guess let's start there. First four games of the year, not just Michigan State, but your room, it was a big point of emphasis. Last year, this team only had 22 sacks total. Now, that's not all just the edge room, or last year it was the jack position. But there's a lot of elements that go into that. But you've had, 15 or 16 sacks through four games. You're almost at that total. The guys have performed pretty well through the first four games. What have you seen?
4: Yeah, you know, I agree. I think they're steadily improving week to week as they get comfortable with just the calls. And then I obviously doing it on game day when the lights are on. I think we're building really good depth as we go, and some guys are still developing and starting to see some names emerge and some guys really pick up their production. But it's a process, and you know, who you are in week zero is completely different than week four or week five. So that's our challenge, to just keep evolving as this season goes on. So been pleased with those guys.
3: What's the first thing that pops on tape when you get the tablet on the plane? I know the video guys are running around saying, hey, you got this USB. We got, you know, Coach Manning needs this. Coach Orich needs this. What are some of the things that you're looking for right away? Is it technique? What are the things that pop off right away that you say, okay, this is what needs to be addressed?
4: Yeah, I think that's obviously just the mind of a coach always going to think to those plays, you know, that you may have missed or maybe were misfit, and you're just going back to kind of see it. You know, the cool thing now, we have the iPads on the sideline, so you've kind of had a brief look at it, but just to dive into exactly, you know, what happened, good or bad. And, you know, I think one of the biggest things I'm really preaching this season is just play style. I want to see how physical our guys are in the run game, you know, landing their hands, knocking guys back, creating a new line of scrimmage, creating havoc, so to speak. That's probably the number one thing. And then obviously, you know, how are we rushing the passer? You know, I think that's something that we got to continue to improve on. But yeah, I mean, we're on those planes, diving into it right away.
3: Mm-hmm. You know, I'm interested because I was thinking this last night, how difficult it is. And when we had Robin here, we were talking about it a little bit too. But in RPO world, where you have zone reads, how hard it is and how different it is to rush the passer, and how much more discipline you need from an edge position, because as a quarterback taking it, is he going to throw it? Is he going to pull it? How do you teach an edge position now as opposed to back when it was more traditional?
4: Yeah, I think it's really challenging. I think those guys have to be really keen on their vision and eye progression and just hammering it all week. You know, that, hey, first and foremost, we are there to play the run, kill the run, right? And so that's always my challenge, I think, every week is pumping the brakes on the pass rush and just making sure that, hey, on these early downs, we are owning the C-gap, as we say, and playing our gaps and our reads and going through our progression, and then letting the pass game be handled by the back end. And then when we get our opportunities, obviously, to get them to third down, now we can pin our ears back. So just staying true to our foundation.
3: Yeah. chatting with Roy Manning, who coaches up the defensive edges here with the Huskers. Let's go back to, you know, you're here in Lincoln here. This is your first year. So how have you adjusted at this point? I mean, you were here for spring. You're in the facility every night. So you haven't had a chance to really explore what's around you, have you?
4: Yeah. I mean, you know, I've gotten around. I'll tell you what, Lincoln is bigger than you think and a little more spread out than you would think. Mm-hmm. But it's a town full of just great, great, great quality people. Everyone's so welcoming and warm here. And, you know, from restaurants to the convenience stores and the shopping malls, everything, they are all about their Huskers. Yeah. And so it's been cool. Especially getting to that store Shields, man. I had never been in a Shields.
3: Yeah.
4: Shields
3: is
4: a
3: real deal, right?
4: Shields is a real deal, man. Take my kids in there, get on the Ferris wheel. So it's been good. It's been good.
3: Yeah, I have not been in a Shields yet. So I've only been inside a Runza once. Have you had a Runza yet?
4: I finally broke down and had a Runza. It was late one night. It was right before training camp. I said, hey, okay. I've been here for, five, 6 months. I haven't had a Runza. I didn't start with the actual Runza.
3: Same.
4: All right. One of my buddies say, hey, you know, build up. So get you a nice cheeseburger first. Test the waters. And I was pleased, man. Great cheeseburger. I think the night before training camp. And so I got to make another
3: visit.
4: That's a
3: new tradition for you, you know?
4: Yeah.
3: So we have two people that are on this show that went to Runza and didn't get the actual Runza. I got a chicken sandwich. It was the first thing that I got when I was here. And I got a chicken sandwich. So that, I haven't heard the end of that. Personalities in your room. What's interesting is it's a smaller group, I guess, that you get to coach. But what are the personalities like in that room? I mean, I think of Anthony Jones who's been through it. He's a father. He's a husband. Yeah. He's a grown man. And then you have some of the younger guys, right? Like the Ochoas and the McGahees. It's a good mix.
4: Yeah, it's been a great mix, you know, and just, you know, we're now the defensive ends. You know, we kind of can the edges.
3: Okay.
4: Title, you know.
3: Why is that?
4: It's the Big Ten, man. You know, it's the Big Ten. You know, I play for, you know, Lloyd Carr, Bo Schembechler, Beckler's around, Matt Rhule. Like, hey, it's defensive ends.
3: Defensive ends.
4: So, but those guys, you know, we have a great group of guys, a great mix, like you mentioned. You know, there's 10, 11 guys in that room, and everybody has their own story. Everybody has their own personality. And so we're really developing identity there. And it's been really good. You know, you mentioned Anthony, just being able to lean on him and Cam Linhart. You know, some of those guys just played a lot of ball over the course of their career. And, you know, those guys are kind of like having coaches in the room, too. You know, we kind of self-govern ourselves. I don't always have to get on a guy. You know, those guys really have taken the bull by the horn and are leading by example that way. And they've got a nice mix of guys in that, you know, that middle sophomore kind of junior class between, you know, Williams Wanneri and Kay Petschak and, you know, Mason Graham and Ochoa, like you mentioned. So it's a great mix of guys. And I think we got a great bond in that room and just going to continue to sharpen iron with iron and try to be our best we can be on Saturdays.
3: You know, Wanneri is a interesting case. I mean, he has all the tangible gifts to be an absolute star. When you come here and you coach these guys in the spring to start and, you know, the wintertime, when you see a guy like that, the ceiling is incredibly high. Where do you start with a Williams Wanneri? Where do you think he's at right now?
4: Yeah, I really think you start at root level. I really think you start with building relationships and, you know, trying to figure out the person, you know, not even diving, you know, extremely fast into the football player, but, you know, all these guys are here for a reason, so they all bring their different talents and gifts. But just trying to figure out who they are and what drives them, what's their story, and, you know, the best way to coach them, the best way to, you know, build that relationship. That's kind of the start of it. And then, you know, obviously they all kind of are getting a brand new, a fresh start, so to speak, with a new defensive coordinator and scheme. And so, you know, we start them all at ground one, assume nothing. You know, as a coach, you assume nothing. And, you know, it's from the basic of teaching and, you know, hey, here's a five technique. You know, we call this a six technique or a seven technique, and then you progress. But, you know, to your point, I think that, you know, if you look today, you know, even starting from the first game, I think Will probably has made the biggest jump in the room just in terms of his play, just being more consistent, which is something I mentioned back in the spring or early camp, like, hey, we're hunting consistency right now from him specifically. And right now, you turn on the tape, he's one of the more consistent guys. So really been pleased with how he's progressing. He still has a, you know, a huge, huge amount of unlocked potential.
3: Yeah.
4: And that's the challenge, to unlock that, you know?
3: Yeah, and that's, it's certainly, there's a lot of guys that have so much unlocked potential. And I think what was fascinating, we're talking with Roy Manning, defensive ends coach. I think, are we going to officially, is that the official title here? I want to make sure I get
4: We've kind of in-house, you know, changed our, you know.
3: So if you say the word edges out there, you're excommunicated from the Husker
4: first.
3: Church. I like it. So coaching up the defensive ends. Jeremiah Jones, coach, was fascinating to me with the amount of snaps and, like, big third down, you know, the cheetah package, all that, especially, like, game one against Ohio. As much as I saw him in third and long situations, that was surprising to me because he didn't make that adjustment until summer, right? It wasn't even a spring thing for him. So his accelerated growth, and we'll see how he continues to grow as the season goes along, but did anything surprise you about Jeremiah Jones and how quickly maybe he was able to pick things up? He played defense in high school, but he kind of moved quick.
4: Yeah, I thought that really helped him accelerate, is just his ability to learn really fast and adapt. I was really kind of surprised that he picked up, you know, the defense and some of the things so quickly. And now, you know, it's just the game experience is what he lacks and needs to continue to grow in. And so, you know, I think that we had a plan to really kind of just force feed him. You know what I mean? You see a guy with ability, you know, you can go to as many meetings as you want and walkthroughs and practice it, but ultimately you get better at football by playing football. And so what an opportunity, fortunate opportunity we were able in some of those games to be able to get them in there and get some early snaps in weeks, you know, 1, 2, and 3, and even last week a little bit. And, you know, hopefully that just continues to progress. You know, as you know, this season is not going to let up at all, you know, and so we're going to need not just Jeremiah, but all those guys at all the different positions, building up their acumen and their experience so that by the time we get to November, hopefully we got a pretty deep outfit that we can rotate guys and utilize guys the best manner to go win some ball games.
3: Yeah, says a lot about the coaching too and how quickly he was able to kind of pick things up and move along, for sure. Chatting with Roy Manning, defensive ends coach here with the Huskers. 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Also, contact 811 2 days before you dig to protect your underground utilities and yourself. It's free. It's easy. It's the law. More with Roy Manning after this. We'll talk some of the more Husker personnel and then talk a little bit Maryland. Homecoming this weekend inside Memorial Stadium. That's next.
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5: 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Kyle Crooks back on the Nebraska Football Coaches Show with defensive ends coach, that is Roy Manning. Let's talk a little bit of Maryland, who comes into town this weekend. Last year was a nail biter. You weren't here, but College Park, that thing went down to the bitter end. They come here. Malik Washington, who's 6'5", 227, talking a little bit during the break. He is a hard guy to bring down. There a couple times last week, UCLA had him wrapped up, and he found a way to get loose. So what do you teach your guys this week when you have a guy who has the ability to be mobile, but he's hard to bring down to the turf?
6: Yeah, finish. I think rush lanes would be extremely critical, you know, making sure that we don't, run past the quarterback and get out of our, you know, pocket control. And I think that you got to tackle him, you know, from the waist down. You know, these quarterbacks, they train and train how to evade and elude tackles and sacks and things of that nature. And again, it doesn't hurt when you're 6'5", you know, 225 plus. So we got to do a heck of a job of not just tackling him, but gang tackling and making sure there's more than one guy pursuing this guy at all times. You know, he can hurt you on the ground. He can hurt you in the air. So huge challenge this week.
5: You know, when I was thinking about what I wanted to ask you today, and I was, you know, as a pass rusher, you want to do everything you possibly can to get the edge. Do you have the guys study clap cadences and things along those lines? Now, it's harder at Memorial Stadium because you can't really hear it.
6: Yeah.
5: But like tendencies of quarterbacks, I know there was a little bit made of the Oregon quarterback and where he put his feet, this, that, and the other. But like, do you have the guys study the clap?
6: Oh, yeah. That? I think that's why I'm here so late earlier in the week. I mean, I just really dive into the pass game, you know, pass sets, cadences, you know, listening to game copies and picking up anything you can. Obviously tracking, you know, where they set up at, you know, where do they like to evade? Are they a guy that likes to step up through the interior gaps to scramble, or do they like to work outside? You know, do they like to throw on a run? Do they like to pump fake when they're scrambling? Do they, you know, tuck it in their, you know, dominant hand? Yeah. We're really trying to dive into all that. But to your point, I think that, you know, having a great get off, you know, is definitely something that's the mark of a great pass rusher. And I think that's something we need to continue to get better at. Obviously, at home, the crowd is pretty loud when we're on the field, as they should be for opposing offenses. So we have to do a great job with just, like you said, film study, picking up any cues we can. And we got to jump the snap. I tell them early is on time. Time is late. So that's kind of how the mindset you got to have.
5: Communication, how difficult is that Memorial Stadium when you go? I mean, you've coached at big places. You played at Michigan. So how difficult is it to get those guys to early in the season and coaches to players, the communication?
6: Yeah, I think that's one of the number one things you see early in games, you know, with mistakes, so to speak, on defense between missed tackles or missed assignments or a lot of miscommunication or guys not hearing a call, you know. Even though I'm on the sideline yelling and screaming, they can't hear me. Mm-hmm. You know what I mean? And so they have to figure it out and be able to communicate. And that's one of our points of focus this week is obnoxious communication because of some of the things that we do and, again, that environment that we'll play in. So, but it's been really cool being able to go inside on some of these practice days and get in the Hawks and, you know, blast the music and kind of simulate that the best we can. And I think you can see our guys getting better and better communicating. So,
0: where does Memorial stack up to some of the venues that you've been at? I mean, you coached at Oklahoma, played at Michigan. You've been in a lot of places. Where does this place stack up noise-wise?
6: Yeah, it's pretty loud. You know, I think that, you know, I've got a headset on, and so one of my ears is I wear the one-sided, so one of my ears is muted out, so to speak. And, you know, I'm just so hyper-focused on game day. But I'll say this. I think stadium loudness depends on who you are, you know, because if you're Michigan going into Ohio State, it's going to be pretty loud in Columbus. If you're, you know, maybe Illinois going there, it may be different. And so I think that it all depends. I have my two or three stadiums I've been in that I think they're extremely loud, mm-hmm. Eugene being one of them. Okay. And so, but the fans you're talking about show up and show out. They are definitely our 12th man, so to speak, on game day. They do a phenomenal job.
0: Yeah, Jessica Cudio, you work with at Oklahoma, tells me, you know, all the time when she's going through warmups, helps us, you know, lets us know, okay, who's repping with who. But she says, you know, Roy gets after it in warmups, the arm pads, and like, yeah, I always, the lasting image of like Mike Vrabel does a lot of that, but you're doing a lot of, like, you're getting after it with these guys.
6: I think I'm doing too much. You know, that first game, my first game in Memorial, I was pretty pumped up. And I think I overshot myself a little bit, man. I definitely paid for that in the ensuing days after that game. My players is kind of like an inside joke.
0: Yeah,
6: they joke with me trying to get out there at my age. But you know that testosterone and that adrenaline gets to pumping. You know, I get a little active. But that's my game day too. So
0: that's all part of it. You know, this group now heading into this Maryland game, when you look at some of the depth, you know, you mentioned Cam Lenhart, I think is an interesting story. I, you know, watched something the other day. He's in construction management. He's part of the, yep. You know, he's an intern, part of the team helping with the Big Red Rebuild project, but a guy who's been around here, understands what it takes here. He's a tough New York guy. What's it like coaching him?
6: It's awesome. It's absolutely awesome. He's a yes, sir, no, sir. He leads by example, plays his heart out every single day, never has to hit the switch. You know what I mean? He plays extremely, extremely hard on all plays, on all downs, and being physical. And, you know, he's one of those guys that truly, it's interesting with the whole, you know, construction career and things that he's done. That's who he is as a football player. He just punches that clock, puts his hard hat on, works, doesn't complain, doesn't fall victim to, you know, how he feels that day, even though I know he's, you know, feeling different things like all those guys are in the season. And, you know, you love coaching guys like that you can just coach hard and that, you know, they don't run away from the work and the grind of what this thing can be. And so love having them in there.
0: You know, Cade Petchock, he's an interesting story because he's a massive human being. North Dakota, through and through. One of the coaches here last year had referenced him as often a good way. You know, his first tackle was a safety against Akron. What can you tell me about Cade Petchock? What's he like as a person, and how's he developed as a player?
6: Yeah, Cade is kind of similar to Cam, you know. Probably asked less questions, but Cade is really no different in... You're talking about a guy that runs through a brick wall. I mean, he literally, that's the best way to define him. He will run through a brick wall. You see it on game days, but you see it in practice. And he literally plays 100 miles an hour. And, you know, it's funny because I often have to slow him down, whether it's drill work or some of the different techniques that, you know, maybe there's a little more finesse or feel to it and not just horsepower. That's you know, which is a good thing. You know, I'd rather coach guys to slow down than giddy up and pick it up. So I think Cade has bright future. He's playing, I think, some of his best ball since he's been in college. And I think, you know, again, the sky's still the limit for him. We haven't even seen his best yet. So I love having Cade in that room. He's a truck, man. He's just,
0: yeah. I love him. He looks like a truck.
6: He is. You should see his plates on the lunchtime or training table. It's just like 8 chicken breasts and, you know, veggies. It's like no.
0: He just looks like a venison guy.
6: Yeah, it's just straight. Yeah, protein. Like, you know, get the, just anything that's not, you know, Newton, you know, supplying his body with what he needs. Yeah. Like, it's not on there. He's,
0: you know, you're experiencing the training table for the first time. I ask everybody about the training table because I think it's fascinating. I think it's awesome. How have you enjoyed your experience? You get to eat over there. It's the best thing. It's best thing in the country, right?
6: Best in the country. And, you know, I say that not to, that's not shade on anyone else, but I've been to some pretty good stops.
0: Yeah.
6: And it's not even close.
0: Yeah.
6: It's not even close. You know, and I haven't been everywhere, but I always say the best restaurant in Lincoln is right here, man. It's, they do a phenomenal, phenomenal job. Just the variety, the options down there, the quality of food. I mean, those guys are on the grill nonstop, the turnover from breakfast to lunch, from lunch to dinner. It's unbelievable. It's yeah. really, I would say second to none in the country. So
0: yeah, I mean, there was a, I don't know if you saw this photo on Twitter of Winery and Whittington at the press conference podium. I think people were shocked with how big they look like without their pads on. Part of it is it's what Kristen and her crew does. It's what Corey and their crew does. And like these dudes are massive human beings. It's a fortress that's built for you guys to never leave because you guys can never leave, you know, with
6: no
0: the food and nutrition and all everything you have.
6: Yeah. That trifecta between the nutrition and the strength. And then, obviously, you know, the football side of things, it's so cohesive. And, you know, Kristen and her team, like, they're hard on those guys yeah. nutrition-wise. Like, they don't let them miss meals and miss their intake of whatever they need, macros, protein, et cetera. And obviously, Corey's done a phenomenal, phenomenal job just with the development of our guys. And so, you know, and it should be. This is Nebraska. You know, if you're going to ask these guys to play the best teams in the country and be one of the best teams, then you got to provide them with the resources that match that. And so, you know, hats off to, you know, administration and Coach Rule, the vision that's being carried out here. Again, I think it's second to none.
0: Yeah, it's the real deal. 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We'll wrap up with defensive ends coach Roy Manning. We'll have Andrew Marshall in the final segment all coming up.
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0: Welcome back to the Nebraska Football Coaches Show. Roy Manning with us tonight talking defensive ends. Andrew Marshall will be with us, part of the Cornhusker conversation with Jessica Coody in the final segment. Now it's time for the Alumni Hall Spotlight. 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
27: Third and eight, Sumner gets a shotgun snap, throws over to the middle, intercepted, picked off, Randy Gregory, 20, 15, 10, 5, touchdown, a pick six for big old Randy Gregory.
0: Randy Gregory had a tremendous, you know, NFL career at a 10.5 sack season here with Nebraska. You have the guys look through every Sunday, some of the, you know, the great NFL pass rushers, watch some of that tape as well?
6: Yeah, we actually do every single week, right at the end of the week, usually either Thursday or Friday. We always we'll put on sacks from around the country, whether it's NCAA or even the NFL. You know, it's a little different game at that level, but I think just kind of showing that every single week just reminds them of you know, ultimately that's one of our big, big, big things we have to get done in our rooms.
0: I'm a big Colts fan, Coach, and I grew up Dwight Freeney was one of those kind of like old school spinorama. You don't see a whole lot of that anymore. Like some of those moves, I don't think they fly anymore. Robert Mathis on the other side. How much is like the evolution of the position since, say, like Dwight Freeney, who would do pirouettes around guys?
6: Yeah, I mean, the game is a lot different. You know, I think that he was probably before his time, you know, because you really have to have a specific skill set to master that spin move. I know Aiden Hutchinson, that's his go-to, right? Like, in completely different body, obviously, than Freeney. But, you know, I always remind people, Freeney is you know, probably 265. Like, this dude was like a legit 4'4", you know? Yeah. So he was a special, special athlete. But we definitely spend work each week at our pass rush emphasis. But you got to know who you are. You have to know who you are. And so everyone can't work the spin move. Everyone can't work the power move, right? So it's like, I think that's, as you develop as a rusher, that's what you develop, is knowing thyself and like what works for you.
0: Yeah, the go-to move. Maryland, this weekend, we talked a little bit about Malik Washington, but one of the things about them, I was looking at their tempo. It's probably, it's like top 20 in FBS. I think they run a play every, there's 20 something seconds it is, but, how communication wise, sub packages in and out, you guys want to get cheetah packages in, like how tough is it if they're not going to sub and they're going to go tempo, that you guys have to make sure that you have all your assignments, ready to go?
6: Yeah, it's really tough, you know, because you have to build out your call sheet. If you're Rob, you know, or, you know, D coordinator, you got to build it out and keep in mind, hey, you know, which calls can a certain group, you know, handle, or to just have had reps at that week. And so there's a lot of kind of organizational planning that goes into it. And, you know, it's a little more on those guys' plate, you know, that are cross-training and doing different positions. And then you add in the tempo and, you know, going in and out of that, you know, it definitely is something you have to work at, you know, not just this week, but really all year long. So big challenge that way.
0: Yeah. How, when you just think about it, how tough is this league when you look at some of the tackles and some of, you know, whether if it's future opponents or what you have coming in? I know their left tackle's really solid for Maryland, but when you think of some of those guys on the outer edges of the offensive line, that's legit NFL talent.
6: Yeah, these are grown men. You know, this is the Big Ten. I think it's the best conference in football. And, you know, you're going to have to earn your keep every single week. You know, these guys are 6'5 plus, 315 plus. You know, Maryland obviously has a huge offensive line when you look at their height, weight, and all those things. And so you really got to figure out when to take your ops. And, you know, obviously you have to use your hands and length. And, you know, these guys get their hands on you. You're not going anywhere. So we really have to do a great job this week, especially on these offensive tackles. So.
0: Yeah, it's pretty good when you're repping all week against Elijah Pritchett and Gunnar Katula and Tree and massive human beings. How much do you evaluate on an every week basis just what the cheetah package looks like? So that speed rush package on third medium, third and long, like how much talk goes into, hey, this is what it's going to look like this week? How much does it change in game?
6: Yeah, I mean, usually, you know, not a whole lot within game. We've put so much, you know, work in during the week. We got a pretty good idea of like how we're going to use our guys. You know, they have to obviously be ready to adapt, but there's a ton because those are, you know, got to have it downs. You know, when you get to third and medium, third and long, these are downs that you got to get off the field. And so it's critical that we know what we're doing and we know who we're doing it with, and we feel good about our matchups or our coverages. And so obviously that starts with, you know, stopping the run on early downs. But yeah, that's kind of my little brainchild that I like to dive into every week and figuring out, you know, what's the best methods and the best, you know, tools that we have or systems to take advantage of what they do. So it's a deep, deep, deep dive.
0: You know, Rob mentioned he has goals for his defense and takeaways and all that. Do you have a goal for havoc rate, whether if that's quarterback pressures or if it's just actual sacks? What does that look like in terms of a number maybe that you want to hit?
6: Yeah, I mean, you know, the big thing we talk about is getting in the paint, which is, you know, basically 3-yard halo around that quarterback. We believe that if we can live in that area, that will affect the throw game. Now, if that, you know, ends in a sack, great. If it ends in a batted ball or just even a knockdown right after a throw, we think that has a huge, huge impact over the course of a game. And so that's really more so than just a number. And we do track them every single day in practice. But that's really, you talked about, you know, what am I looking at on that plane ride back? You know, that's what I'm looking at. Are we in the paint? or aren't we in the paint? And if we are, I know we'll have a good chance to affect the game somehow, some way. So,
0: yeah, bro, this was fun talking ball with you. This is the official death of the word edge. By the way, yeah. We're going from here on out. This is you're coaching the ends. The ends are coming for you.
6: Defensive
0: so
6: ends, man.
0: This was you know watching you ever since spring. I mean, I could see it right away. The intensity, the intentionality in which you coach, it's real, and it's part of why we've seen some of these havoc numbers go up this year through four games. Got to keep it rolling, Maryland this weekend. Right, thanks for popping in.
6: Thanks so much.
0: Defensive ends coach Roy Manning here on the Nebraska Football Coaches Show. 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That's coming up in the final segment.
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0: Welcome back into the Nebraska Football Coaches Show. Kyle Crooks back here in studio. Great stuff. It's always good to talk ball with some of these position coaches. Roy Manning coaching up the defensive ends who have had such a great start to the year. And they're going to have their hands full this weekend when it comes to not just getting to Malik Washington, but getting him on the ground, as he's a big guy, almost 230 pounds. So he's somebody that you have to have extra attention to detail, not just to get to him because he is elusive, but bring him down to the turf. But also one of the standouts on this black shirt defense that had three takeaways last week. One of those was from a star cornerback, Andrew Marshall, who has history with the defensive coordinator and Rob Orch. And he has been an island on his side of the defense. This weekend, he'll make his 32nd career start. And Andrew Marshall is part of the Woodhouse Cornhusker Conversation. Had a chance to check in with Jessica Cootie. Here's a part of that conversation.
12: Well, what a weekend, what a performance for the Black Shirts at East Lansing. What were some of the big positive takeaways that you guys walked away from with the first Big Ten Conference win?
9: Definitely. Say the biggest thing was just our, you know, resting the quarterback, getting back there and affecting the quarterback. You know, we had, I don't remember the stats, but we had X amount of sacks, you know, as well as, you know, Donnie getting there and getting the strip sack, Owen Chambliss getting the pick, and then me also having one. So definitely just affecting the quarterback and, you know, getting our motto, which is take three. So, you know, we just try for that every game. So getting that was definitely a big key for us.
12: Your second career interception, first of the season. You've been close a couple of times. How did that feel to get that one at the end of the game to seal it?
9: It felt good. I mean, I like you said, I was close earlier on, I think, in the first quarter. I was probably like a step away. You know, football is a game of inches. So I just think from my pre-snap alignment, if I would align, you know, a yard closer, you know, it would have been a yard closer to making the play. So I just think, you know, me locking in on that and then, you know, recognizing the formation, being able to make a play on that again, you know, it felt great.
12: The three takeaways, you guys are celebrating that in the locker room. How did that feel for the group as a whole to accomplish that goal?
9: It felt great. You know, it's big for us as well as just accomplishing that for us personally as a defense, and then also accomplishing it for our defensive coordinator, Coach Horace. You know, he preaches that in our defensive meetings that we have, you know, take three. So just, you know, being able to get that and then, you know, coming in the next day and, you know, we do a take three chant as a defensive unit, and, you know, it feels good. You know, we speak life into it. So it felt great.
12: It seemed like, too, just, you know, a lot of the messaging on the sideline was, if a, you know, you give up a first down, that's okay, that points aren't coming from first downs. How important has that mentality been for this defense of kind of embracing that no matter what happens, we still got a chance to shut teams down?
9: Yeah, it's been great. I think that's been the biggest thing for us, really. Just, you know, not every drive isn't going to be a perfect three and out every time. So now it's like, all right, when they do convert on that third and down, what's next? And I feel like we've definitely gotten better at that, as well as like, hey, all right, they're driving the field. Okay, now they're in the red zone. So what? Like, now we shift our mindset into they're not getting into the end zone, which is a big thing for us.
12: You know, just having that mentality, how important is that? Because, I mean, it is. I mean, you're going to give up some plays every now and again, but being able to respond to that is critical, right?
9: I feel like it's major, really. You know, football, mistakes are going to happen. Plays, you know, players, good players, if you have a good team, they're going to make plays. You know, so it's all about just, hey, all right, you know they're going to, you're not going to make every play. Every play isn't going to be perfect. And so just being able to bounce back and shift your mindset, you know, that's important because, you know, we're playing a league where, you know, every team is good. Like, not, you know, you're not going to come across a bad team in the Big Ten. So it's like, all right, from that point, you know, what can we do as a defense to, hey, we know not every play is going to be perfect, but what can we do to just help ourselves out? So
12: it's probably hard for a lot of competitors to get, you know, I mean, you want to do everything right all the time. And so when you do make a mistake, it's probably something you can be hard on yourself, but you got to be able to flip that switch back over and not let it affect you, right?
9: Most definitely. But I just think of this like, you know, there's a lot of people out there working just as hard. Like, so, and also it's like, hey, like, just got to be realistic, honestly. Mm-hmm. Like, you know, there's people working just as hard as you to go out there and make plays that, you know, you're trying to make as well. So it's kind of like, all right, I didn't make the play. Okay, whatever. What's next? Like, it's not the end of the world. You know, it's not the end of the game, honestly. Like, so, you know, a first quarter or second quarter mistake, you know, isn't going to be like something that affects us in the fourth quarter. It's all about what happens, you know, as the game continues on, you know. So,
12: yeah,
9: definitely.
12: Great, great mindset. I saw you at one point, you pulled the defense together, I think, going into the fourth quarter. You don't have to tell us exactly what was said, but what were you trying to accomplish when you got the defense together and that message?
9: You know, we had a drive where, you know, we had made some mistakes, and, you know, they were attacking us certainly a certain way, and I just pulled the defense together after that drive, like, hey, man, like, you know, just calm down, like, we good, like, you know, anytime, you know, they decide to do this, like, we can't get flustered, you know, because, you know, once teams see that, you know, hey, they do this, they react this way, you know, they're going to attack us. So I'm just told them, like, calm down. Like, you know, we're good. We're in a great position. Like, just go out there and play your game. Like, don't ever think anything. So that was just the biggest key for me.
0: Great stuff with Jessica Cootie and Andrew Marshall. You can hear that entire Cornhusker conversation presented by Woodhouse on Husker Game Day, which will begin with Nick Henley and Jay Moore starting at 11 a.m. Central Time on Saturday. It is homecoming, and we also want to direct you to Husker Legacy Walk. The football team will arrive near the intersection of 14th and Vine Streets approximately 2 hours and 30 minutes before kickoff. So that's 12:30 this week. The team will walk along the sidewalk past the Nebraska Coliseum through the Nebraska Hall of Fame and enter the main lobby of the Osborne Legacy Complex. Really cool event on campus before a kickoff. So if you have not been around there, make sure that you stop by Husker Legacy Walk. Our coverage on Saturday for homecoming against Maryland begins 11 a.m. Central Time. Myself, Jay Moore, Jessica Cootie will have the call. Nick Hanley will be with us as well. Matt Coatney, Big Red Reaction, Jeremiah Searles joins the party as well. So that wraps it up for the Nebraska Football Coaches Show. An hour of sports nightly is coming up right after this.

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